0: Stone to the plate, 0-1. Breaking ball ripped down the line toward the corner, fair. That's going to bounce and hit off the bullpen fence in the left field corner. Moreno will go rolling into second, snapping an 0-for-4 tonight and extending his hit streak to 15 games. And as he stands at second, Antone gets a fresh pearl. Let's pause for station identification on the Reds Radio Network.
1: This is your home of the Cincinnati Reds, WFTG London.
0: Runner at second, one out. Here's Geraldo Perdomo. Didn't want to, but Perdomo couldn't hold up on a pitch in. Went around, and the count is nothing and one. Runner at second, one out. 11-5 Reds leading the Snakes. Antone, the pause. After a look at second is 0-1. On the inside corner for a called strike, Perdomo says, take a look.
2: The batter shows in the pitch.
0: They only have one left. See if they've got one after this. Nope.
2: The strike here is out of challenges.
0: So that's it for the Diamondbacks. They're out of challenges. Antone from the belt. Turns it loose, swinging a ground ball, rolled toward Ellie. He'll backhand it, sets, throws in time to get Perdomo. Two men are out in the ninth inning. Now Nolan Arenado. Arenado is 1-for-2 tonight in this game. His hit was a home run. He has scored three times because he's also reached on catcher's interference, and he's walked. Runner at second with two away. The pitch to Arenado is in for a strike. And they start to file out of Chase Field. Of course, they've been slowly trickling out of here. But now the exit begins a little more en masse. Here's the 0-1. Down and away. One ball, one strike on Arenado. Moreno off the bag at second base. Antone turns it loose, and the pitch is up and away. Two balls, a strike on Arenado. If you're just joining us, the story of the game is J.J. Bleday's cycle. The eighth in Reds history. First since Ellie did it, June of 2023 at home against the Braves. The pitch is just off the outside corner. It's crazy to think that the Reds have not had a cycle on the road since 1915. At Wrigley Field. 3-1. It's in there for a strike. Wrigley was still relatively new back then. 3-2 on Arenado. Babe Ruth was only a few years into his major league career. He's actually only in his second year in the big leagues. Last time a Red hit for the cycle on the road. 3-2. Swing and a miss. Struck him out. Tied him up with a pitch down and in. Arenado's down on strikes, and that's it. Reds win it. They take game two of this three-game set with the Diamondbacks by a final count of 11-5. We're back to wrap it up right after this on the Reds Radio Network.
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0: Reds over the Diamondbacks tonight. 11-5, the final score. Let's take a look at the totals tonight for the Reds. 11 runs on 16 hits, 1 error, and 11 left. The Diamondbacks, 5 runs, 10 hits, no errors, 9 left. Winning pitcher in this game is Rhett Lauder. Lauder improves to 5-8. Losing pitcher Mike Soroka, 8-4, no save. 2 hours, 56 minutes to play at 36,405. Reds beat the Diamondbacks tonight. The Reds postgame show starts next here on the Reds Radio Network.
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0: Welcome into the Reds postgame show. It's presented by Cincinnati Children's. Reds over the Diamondbacks tonight, 11-5 at Chase Field in Arizona. It was a good night offensively for the Reds. Four home runs tonight. The big one, though, J.J. Blade hitting for the cycle with his leadoff home run in the sixth. And the first pitch he saw from former Red Zach Littell. It was also a big night tonight for Ellie De La Cruz. Ellie finished a triple shy of the cycle as part of a four-hit game. He scored four times. And also a big night for Hector Rodriguez, who hit his first major league home run. Tyler Stevenson contributing to the offensive onslaught tonight as well with a trio of RBIs. Pretty good outing tonight as well for Rhett Lauder. He got the win, his fifth of the year. Did allow three earned runs across six innings, but a fine start overall for Rhett Lauder. The Reds beat the Diamondbacks tonight 11-5. We've got scores around Major League Baseball coming up. There are plenty of highlights to get to from this game. We've got reaction from the clubhouse, but next we bring back Chris Welsh. This is the Reds postgame show presented by Cincinnati Children's on the Reds Radio Network.
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0: Reds over the Diamondbacks tonight, 11-5. Welcome back into the Reds postgame show presented by Cincinnati Children's. I'm Tommy Thrall, and joined again by Chris Welsh. Chris, certainly a good win tonight for the Reds. You talked about it late in the game. The Reds have kind of been feast or famine. They were feasting tonight like it was Thanksgiving, the way that they scored at will. But really, the story of the night is J.J. Blade hitting for the cycle. Really a special night for him.
14: Yeah, it really was. But, you know, when the Reds scored in the first inning, you kind of get the feeling that it maybe opened the floodgates a little bit, and they come right out and they score in every inning after the second, you know, for it seems like the next four. Blade right in the middle of everything. You know, he gets a base hit, a double in the first. He gets that triple in the third, and it just continued on. You were excited when you called that home run ball to right field.
0: And then it's not just him, though. It's the first career home run tonight for Hector Rodriguez, which is a special night in his own right for Hector.
14: Yeah, he got hit early in the ball game, and he got in a spot where we were really sure if he was going to stay in the game or not. Right on the inside of the kneecap, he went down, took a long time to go to first base, kind of nursed it down there, but did not affect his swing at all. That was a no-doubter to right field. Congratulations to Hector Rodriguez. He made a whole lot of people happy in that Reds dugout.
0: Lauder ends up giving up four, but for the most part threw the ball really well tonight. A couple of home runs kind of dinged his line a little bit.
14: Yeah, I really believe that he threw the ball better than his overall line shows. He's not a guy that's going to strike out a lot. He only struck out one batter tonight, but to me that really doesn't matter. I mean, he got a lot of easy outs. He only pitched six innings, gave up only six hits, so the Diamondbacks made the most of their opportunities against him.
0: Reds have evened the series at a game apiece. We'll check scores around Major League Baseball when the Reds postgame show presented by Cincinnati Children's continues next.
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0: Into the Cincinnati Children's postgame show where the Reds are 11-5 winners over the Diamondbacks tonight. Time to check scores around the league. 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We begin in American League cities, beginning in Boston, where it was the Red Sox over the Giants today, 3-2, the final score in that contest. In Seattle, the Mariners edged the Cubs 5-4. Royals at home beat the Tigers 3-1 in Kansas City. White Sox lost at home to the Mets, 10-5, the final in that game. In Houston, it was the A's, 4-3 winners over the Astros. The Angels won in Arlington, 3-0, the final down in Texas. Orioles hosting the Rays today, 3-2. It took 10 innings before the Orioles walked it off with a win in 10, edging Tampa Bay 3-2, the final score there. Those are your scores around American League cities. One more to pass along to you is the Yankees at home against the Blue Jays, 4-3, Toronto with the win over New York and the Bronx. We've got scores around National League parks when the Reds postgame show presented by Cincinnati Children's continues next on the Reds Radio Network.
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0: Five Reds over the Diamondbacks tonight in Arizona as we continue with the Reds postgame show presented by Cincinnati Children's. Checking scores around the National League now. In Colorado, it was the Guardians 4-3 winners over the Rockies. In L.A., the Dodgers edge the Pirates 4-3 at Chavez Ravine. Elsewhere around the National League, The Phillies walloped the Cardinals today in Philadelphia, 12-3 the final score in that game. Marlins won at home. They beat the Nationals 4-2. Brewers over the Braves up in Milwaukee 4-1, and still one game in progress right now. Padres have just scored in the bottom of the eighth inning. They played it four in the seventh, have tacked on one more in the eighth, and now lead the Twins 7-5. If that score holds, the Diamondbacks will fall to two games back in the National League wild card. Once again, final score here, it was the Reds 11, Diamondbacks 5. We've got highlights when we come back on the Reds Radio Network.
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8: 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London's WFTG.
0: That was all Reds tonight in Arizona as the Reds beat the Diamondbacks 11-5. Welcome back into the Reds postgame show presented by Cincinnati Children's. Time to listen back to how it sounded across the network. The Reds didn't waste any time getting on the board in this one. After getting shut out last night, Ellie De La Cruz led off the game by doubling. Sal Stewart smoked a line drive to the third baseman, Jose Fernandez, but he was out for the first out. And then up came J.J. Blade trying to get the Reds on the board early. One ball, one strike on J.J. Blade. Soroka's break-even pitch. Blade hammers it on the ground past Tawa at first and down into the right field corner. Here comes Ellie around third to score. Into second is Blade. And the Reds strike first. It's 1-0. It was a sinking line drive to Tim Tawa that got on the ground before it got to him. Tawa just couldn't get his glove down in time. It got past him. It was ruled a double. And that was the first for J.J. Blade on his pursuit for the cycle. He would come to the plate again with Sal Stewart aboard at first base in the third to inch closer to a historic night.
21: Soroka not really a strikeout pitcher. Runner doesn't go. Swung on, hit well. Into the gap, right center field. Nobody's going to get that one. Bouncing up near the wall at the 413 sign. And they'll wave all the way around as Sal Stewart goes into home. And a triple on his belly. J.J. Blade drives a run in. And it is a 2-0 ball game.
0: 2-0 at that point, Blade would score on a sac fly from Tyler Stevenson, the first of his three RBIs tonight, to make it a 3-0 Reds lead. The Diamondbacks would still not get on the board when the Reds scored three times in the fourth inning. Hector Rodriguez worked a leadoff walk, then advanced to second on a base hit with one out from Ellie De La Cruz. Sal Stewart singled right behind Ellie. That drove home Hector Rodriguez and made it 4-0. Then De La Cruz would score on a base hit or on a sac fly from Tyler Stevenson. It was 5-0 Reds. Sal came home on a bases loaded walk to Matt McClain. The Reds would end up leaving the bases loaded, but not before they had a 6-0 lead going into the bottom of the fourth inning. Nolan Arenado would go deep off of Rhett Lauder to get the Diamondbacks on the board, but the Reds weren't to be denied. Ellie came to the plate trying to stretch the lead and answer the Diamondbacks' run with two outs in the fifth. Did allow a couple of Soroka's runs to score. Now Ellie swings. He hammers it. High, deep, down the right field line. If it's fair, it's long gone. It is fair. Ellie drives it out of here to right. A mammoth home run inside the right field foul pole. And it is 7-1 Reds on De La Cruz's 21st home run of the year. That snapped a 13-game homerless streak for Ellie De La Cruz. And as I said there, it gave the Reds a 7-1 lead. J.J. Bleda, trying to chase history, had already singled in the fourth inning, leaving him a home run shy of the cycle, came to the plate, leading off the sixth inning, and here is the change-the-outcome play of the game. Right-hander Zach Littell still on for the Diamondbacks. His first pitch, and it is smoked high in the air, deep right field. There it goes. It's gone. J.J. Bleda has done it. He is hit for the cycle, launching one out of here over the right field wall. J.J. Bleda becomes the eighth Red all-time to hit for the cycle, a double in his first at-bat, a triple in the third, a single in the fourth, and now he goes deep here in the sixth on the first pitch he sees. So J.J. Bleda, as I said there, the eighth Red in history to hit for the cycle. The last time it happened was Ellie against the Braves in June of 2023. The Reds have not had a player hit for the cycle since Heinie Groh did it against the Cubs at Wrigley Field on July 5th, 1915. 8-2, Reds had the lead at that time, at that point, but they weren't done. The Diamondbacks would get a couple of runs in the sixth. Arenado reached on catcher's interference. Tim Tawa launched a home run, and that gave the Diamondbacks four. The Reds were still in a commanding 8-4 lead at that point, and they would add on in the seventh with Hector Rodriguez still in search of his first major league home run. It's a search that is no more.
21: Reds have scored in every inning except the second. And swung on by Rodriguez, and he hits it high and deep and gone! A home run, the first in the career of Hector Rodriguez, and he'll milk it as he goes around the bases here at Chase Field.
0: It was 9-4 at that point, Reds. Ellie De La Cruz would single a couple batters later. Sal Stewart would single him up to second. Then Ellie would score on a Tyler Stevenson base hit, the third RBI of the game for Tyler Stevenson. So it was 11-4 Reds at that point, but the Reds were not done. Leading off the eighth inning, Matt McClain decided he would get in on the fun. Santana readies the belt. Here comes the right-hander's 0-1. McClain swings. Oh. He drives it high in the air, deep left. Back goes Nootbaar. He's out of room. That's gone. Matt McClain drives it out of here to left, his 13th of the year. It is 11-4 Reds. The Diamondbacks would get one back in the eighth to make it 11-5, but the Reds would go on to win it by a final score of 11-5. Again, J.J. Bleda hitting for the cycle or change the outcome play of the game. 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We'll hear from the Reds clubhouse, manager Terry Francona and J.J. Bleda on this special night when the Reds postgame show presented by Cincinnati Children's continues next on the Reds Radio Network.
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0: Reds winners tonight over the Diamondbacks. Again, final score 11-5 here at Chase Field in Arizona. We'll have the totals for you in a moment, but first let's hear from J.J. Bleda down to the Reds clubhouse.
1: Yeah, I mean, honestly, I was debating what to do. I'm like, you know, do I look for a certain pitch or do I just go up there? And I just thought to myself, let's just keep doing what I've been doing the past three at-bats, and was able to put a good swing on that mistake. And

0: Abbott going for the Reds, 6-8 with a 4.07 ERA. Left-hander Mitch Bratt starts for the Diamondbacks. He's 1-2 with a 4.17 ERA. First pitch set for 4:10. We're on the air at 3:40 with the Reds pregame show across the network. That's all the time we have for you for tonight. Thanks for listening. Big thanks to Chris Welsh, our on-site engineer Brian Jewett, our studio producer back in our network headquarters, Joe Waddell. This is Tommy Thraw saying good night from Chase Field in Arizona. We'll talk to you again tomorrow afternoon right here on the Reds Radio Network. Good night.
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2: Daria Albinger, Carmelo Anthony will not get a new trial. A Texas judge denying the teen's request. Anthony was convicted in the 2025 fatal stabbing of another teen, Austin Metcalf, at a track meet. Anthony claims he acted in self-defense. Steve Hilton, California's Republican nominee for governor, says he's ready to run the biggest economy in the U.S. He says his Democratic opponent, Javier Becerra, is not.
3: In the words of Susan Rice, who worked with him in the Biden cabinet, this guy is an idiot. Quote, and that's why they're hiding him. And it's not just that he can't do the job. He can't do any job.
2: Hilton speaking to Fox News. Becerra was HHS secretary under former President Biden. Tropical storm Mokay is heading toward Hawaii's Big Island a week after Hurricane Lala left deadly flooding. 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

Sue. Well, he must have thought that it was quite a joke, and it got a lot of laughs from lots of folks. Seems I had to fight my whole life through. Some gal would giggle and I'd get red, and some guy'd laugh and I'd bust his head. I'll tell you, life ain't easy for a boy named Sue. Well, I grew up quick and I grew up

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Just this old guitar and an empty bottle of booze. Now, I don't blame him because he run and hid, but the meanest thing that he ever did was before he left, he went and named me.

search the honky-tonks and bars and kill that man that gave me that awful name. Well, it was Gatlinburg in mid-July, and I just hit town and my throat was dry. I thought I'd

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He was big and bent and gray and old, and I looked at him and my blood

0: Well, I hit him hard right between the eyes, and he went down, but to my surprise, come up with a knife and cut off a piece of my ear. But I busted a chair right across his teeth, and we crashed through the wall and into the street, kicking and a-gouging in the mud and the blood and the beer. I tell you, I've fought tougher men, but I really can't remember when. He kicked like a mule and he bit like a crocodile. I heard him laugh and then I heard him cuss, and he went for his gun and I pulled mine first. He stood there looking at me and I saw him smile. He said, son, this world is rough, and if a man's gonna make it, he's gotta be tough. And I know I wouldn't be there to help you along. So I give you that name, and I said goodbye. I knew you'd have to get tough or die. And it's that name that helped to make you strong. Yeah, he said, now you just fought one hell of a fight, and I know you hate me, and you got the right to kill me now, and I wouldn't blame you if you do. But you ought to thank me before I die for the gravel in your guts and the spit in the eye, cause I'm the that named you Sue. Yeah, what could I do? What could I do? I got all choked up and I threw down my gun, called him a paw and he called me a son, and I come away with a different point of view. And I think about him now and then, every time I try and every time I win. And if I ever have a son, I think I'm gonna name him Bill or George, anything but Sue. I still hate that name.
1: It's Johnny Cash and a boy named Sue. Hey there, I'm Linda. You can find me on Facebook anytime. Come on by and say hi. Let me know how you're doing. Just look for Country Radio Linda next time you're there. Here's Restless Heart. That rock won't roll.

0: Tanya Tucker, Two Sparrows in a Hurricane. Beautiful video for that. She says it's one of her favorites. Janie Fricke in just a minute, and Tim McGraw all next.
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12: Here's your Classic Country 106.9 forecast. Mainly clear and foggy overnight with a low of 60. Highs level off around 82 with fog and spots early Sunday. Sunshine mixed with clouds at times. Partly cloudy skies Sunday night, lows around 58. Partly cloudy Monday with highs around 82. 85 Tuesday. In the Wolf 106.9 Weather Center, I'm meteorologist Laura Lockwood. Currently 70.

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Love that one from Crystal Gayle, and I am Chaz Mixon checking in for this weekend. Get you into your Sunday as well with all these country classics. Radney Foster coming up in a couple of minutes. Here's David Allan Coe.

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When a stranger stopped beside me in an antique Cadillac. He was dressed like 1950, half drunk and hollow-eyed. He said, it's a long walk to Nashville.

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You turned on the radio, and them sad old songs coming out of them speakers was solid country gold. 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

0: Rodney Foster right there. Nobody wins. And I am Chaz Mixon. Well, here's one for you today. Maybe you'll win on National Cheap Flight Day. Supposedly the Black Friday of airline ticket shopping. It's when most of the big airlines start marking down ticket prices ahead of the slower fall travel season. But some experts say it's just, you know, a lot of hype. And you can still find good deals any other day of the year. Kind of like Black Friday, right? Good luck on finding that cheap flight. Winona's next.
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11: Here's your Classic Country 106.9 forecast. Mainly clear and foggy overnight with a low of 60. Highs level off around 82 with fog in spots early Sunday. Sunshine mixed with clouds at times. Partly cloudy skies Sunday night, lows around 58. Partly cloudy Monday with highs around 82. 85 Tuesday. In the Wolf 106.9 Weather Center, I'm meteorologist Laura Lockwood, currently 70.
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0: any day now, Mr. Ronnie Millsap, one of his big classics right there with Chaz Mixon. Hang out, we've got Terry Clark and George Strait, and one of his many number ones on the way.
1: The Wolf

0: There goes Miss Terry Clark, and I'm Chaz Mixon. Let's keep this thing rolling. We're just getting started. Mel McDaniel and a whole bunch more coming up.
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7: Here's your Classic Country 106.9 forecast. Lows dip down to about 60 overnight under clear skies. Mainly sunny skies. Sunday, daytime highs approaching 82. Partly cloudy skies. Sunday night, lows dip down to about 58. Sunshine mixed with clouds at times. Monday, with daytime highs approaching 82. 85 Tuesday. In the Wolf 106.9 Weather Center, I'm meteorologist Laura Lockwood. Currently 70.
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Dolly in the middle of this set with Chaz Mixon. Thanks so much for hanging with me. Radio Chaz, my Facebook page. You can use that anytime. Eddie Raven in just a couple of minutes. Right now it's Mark Chestnut.

0: Eddie Raven right there, and I am Chaz Mixon. Today, the world's first website turns 35. How about that? It was created by a researcher named Sir Timothy Berners-Lee. He was working on the concept of a worldwide information web, which is what we have now. It was super simple. There ain't much to it. I mean, I've got the website right here in front of me. No flashy graphics, and it does still exist, although there just ain't a whole heck of a lot to see there. Randy Travis is coming up in Lone Star, too.
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10: Here's your Classic Country 106.9 forecast. Lows dip down to about 60 overnight under clear skies. Mainly sunny skies. Sunday, daytime highs approaching 82. Partly cloudy skies. Sunday night, lows dip down to about 58. Sunshine mixed with clouds at times. Monday, with daytime highs approaching 82. 85 Tuesday. In the Wolf 106.9 Weather Center, I'm meteorologist Laura Lockwood. Right now, it's 70 degrees.
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0: What about now? There goes Lone Star and Chaz Mixon here. 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That way you can, you know, send me a message if you want to. 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

0: How was I to know? There goes Miss Reba McEntire, and I am Chaz Mixon, about to serve up another nice set of tunes, all these country classics we're all singing along to, right, for the weekend, Neil McCoy, and much, much more coming up.
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3: Here's your Classic Country 106.9 forecast. Lows dip down to about 60 overnight under clear skies. Mainly sunny skies. Sunday, daytime highs approaching 82. Partly cloudy skies. Sunday night, lows dip down to about 58. Sunshine mixed with clouds at times. Monday, with daytime highs approaching 82. 85 Tuesday. In the Wolf 106.9 Weather Center, I'm meteorologist Laura Lockwood. Currently, it's 68 degrees.
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Miss Tanya Tucker right there, and I am Chaz Mixon. How about something from George Strait? We can take care of that in a little bit. Here's Hank Williams Jr.

0: King George right there, easy come, easy go. This day, 1969, Johnny Cash at number one on the Billboard Country Singles Chart with that classic, A Boy Named Sue. Of course, the song tells the tale of a young man's quest for revenge on a father who abandoned him at 3 years of age and whose only contribution to his entire life was naming him Sue. Commonly a feminine name, of course, but results in the young man suffering from ridicule and harassment by everyone he meets in his travels. Also on this day, Chet Atkins appeared as the special guest on this week's Johnny Cash ABC television music variety show. How about that? George Jones in a few and Brooks and Dunn coming right up.
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7: Here's your Classic Country 106.9 forecast. Lows dip down to about 60 overnight under clear skies. Mainly sunny skies. Sunday, daytime highs approaching 82. Partly cloudy skies. Sunday night, lows dip down to about 58. Sunshine mixed with clouds at times. Monday, with daytime highs approaching 82. 85 Tuesday. In the Wolf 106.9 Weather Center, I'm meteorologist Laura Lockwood. Right now, it's 66 degrees.
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0: There goes Mr. George Jones for you, and I am Chaz Mixon. Hang on, we got Toby by request in a little bit, and one from Patty Loveless, too.
1: The Wolf.

0: Miss Patty Loveless right there, and I am Chaz Mixon. Let's keep the music flowing here as the weekend continues to roll on. I've got Ricky Skaggs coming up next.
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12: Here's your Classic Country 106.9 forecast. Lows dip down to about 60 overnight under clear skies. Mainly sunny skies. Sunday, daytime highs approaching 82. Partly cloudy skies. Sunday night, lows dip down to about 58. Sunshine mixed with clouds at times. Monday, with daytime highs approaching 82. 85 Tuesday. In the Wolf 106.9 Weather Center, I'm meteorologist Laura Lockwood. Right now, 64.
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0: Smooth Sailing from T.G. Shepherd, and I am Chaz Mixon. Boot Scoot and Boogie by Brooks and Dunn, number one on the country chart on this day in 1992. Its success is cited as having started a renewed interest in line dancing throughout the United States. Before its release, Asleep at the Wheel recorded it on their 1990 album. Did you know that? Keeping Me Up Nights. So you might check that out on YouTube and hear their version of that one, all right? Dan Seals is coming up.
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10: Here's your classic country 106.9 forecast. Lows dip down to about 61 overnight under clear skies. Daytime highs approaching 81. Sunday, mainly sunny skies. Partly cloudy skies. Sunday night, lows dip down to about 58. Sunshine mixed with clouds at times. Monday, with daytime highs approaching 82. 85 Tuesday. In the Wolf 106.9 Weather Center, I'm meteorologist Laura Lockwood. Right now, 66.
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0: Oh, that's very right. Getting on that Chattahoochee, man. Yes, indeed. There's Alan Jackson, and I am Chaz Mixon. Hang out. We got Eddie Rabbit in a little bit and Travis Tritt, too.
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0: There he is with Best of Intentions, Mr. Travis Tritt, and that voice of his, and I'm Chaz Mixon. We'll keep things rolling right along here for your weekend. Hope you're enjoying the tunes. Kenny Chesney is coming right up.
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10: 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Lulz will offer on 61 overnight under clear skies. Lots of

0: sunshine. Sunday, daytime highs approaching 81. Mainly clear skies. Sunday night, lows level off around 57. Mainly clear skies. Monday, with daytime highs approaching 81. 84 Tuesday. In the Wolf 106.9 Weather Center, I'm meteorologist Laura Lockwood. Right now, it's 64 degrees.
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some way. Girl, you'll realize that you've been blind. Yes, darling, I know you're gonna need me again. It's just a matter of time.

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Mr. Glenn Campbell right there doing his thing. I'm Chaz Mixon, hanging out with you for a little while longer. I've got Colin Ray coming up in a couple minutes. Here's George Strait.

0: There goes Colin Ray for you, and I'm Chaz Mixon. On the anniversary of the hashtag 19 years ago, the first hashtag was used on what we then called Twitter. The idea of a computer engineer named Chris Messina. Yeah, it was his idea, who thought it would be a good way to categorize everyone's tweets and create group messages. The number sign was used years earlier on internet relay chat groups to label topics, so it made sense to computer nerds. And now before that, and before it was known as the hashtag, your parents, or maybe you called it the pound symbol, mostly referring to the button on a phone keyboard. Yeah. Oh, how things change. Shania on the way next.
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9: Here's your Classic Country 106.9 forecast. Lows level off around 61 overnight under clear skies. Lots of sunshine. Sunday, daytime highs approaching 81. Mainly clear skies. Sunday night, lows level off around 57. Mainly clear skies. Monday, with daytime highs approaching 81. 84 Tuesday. In the Wolf 106.9 Weather Center, I'm meteorologist Laura Lockwood. Right now, it's 64 degrees.
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0: Merle. Yes, indeed. We got you, Merle, covered right here. And I am Chaz Mixon, hanging out with you. Glad to have you aboard. Radio Chaz is my Facebook page. You can find me there. Alabama is on the way next.
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0: Girls with guitars. That's a very good thing. That's Winona Judd, and I am Chaz Mixon. One more hour's worth for my weekend, and I've got Keith Whitley now.
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5: Here's your Classic Country 106.9 forecast. Lulz of Law are on 61 overnight under clear skies. Lots of sunshine. Sunday, daytime highs approaching 81. Mainly clear skies. Sunday night, Lulz of Law are on 57. Mainly clear skies. Monday, with daytime highs approaching 81. 84 Tuesday. In the Wolf 106.9 Weather Center, I'm meteorologist Laura Lockwood. Currently, it's 63 degrees.
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Oh, Born to Boogie. Yes, indeed. That man right there, Hank Jr., and I am Chaz Mixon. Johnny Cash here in a couple of minutes. Hang out. We've got Tim McGraw right now.

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1: She said, I need some time to find myself. 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And maybe we should start seeing other people. And baby, things are moving way too fast for me.

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0: morning coming down.
1: Oh, yeah, love that Sunday morning coming down. Yes, indeed. There goes Johnny Cash, and I'm Chaz Mixon on National Ride the Wind Day, commemorating the first human-powered flight, the Gossamer Condor 2, which kind of transformed into the Gossamer Albatross, if you will, took off on this day back in 1977 and stayed flying for more than a mile. At just 11 miles an hour, the plane didn't break any speed records, but it did prove that you could cross a glider and a bicycle and not die flying it. So there's that. Reba's coming up next.
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9: Here's your Classic Country 106.9 forecast. Mainly clear skies develop with fog and spots early today with daytime highs approaching 81. Mainly clear skies tonight, lows level off around 57. Mainly clear skies tomorrow, daytime highs approaching 81. High of 84 Tuesday, under clear skies. 87 Wednesday, slight chance for storms. In the WOOF 106.9 Weather Center, I'm meteorologist Laura Lockwood. Currently, it's 63 degrees.

0: Oh, how can you have too much fun, huh? Daryl Singletary, and I am Chaz Mixon, having a blast to playing all these songs. I got a few more to take care of before I am out of here. One will be Willie Nelson next.
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2: 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If

0: John Michael Montgomery wrapping it up for me. I am Chaz Mixon. Enjoy the rest of your weekend, all right? And we will talk again next weekend. Do take care.
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1: Here's your Classic Country 106.9 forecast. Mainly clear skies develop with fog and spots early today with daytime highs approaching 81. Mainly clear skies tonight, lows level off around 57. Mainly clear skies tomorrow, daytime highs approaching 81. High of 84 Tuesday under clear skies. 87 Wednesday, slight chance for storms. In the Wolf 106.9 Weather Center, I'm meteorologist Laura Lockwood. Currently it's 63 degrees.
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1: Fox News, I'm Deborah Valentine. Hawaii's Big Island bracing as tropical storm Mokae is on approach a week after Hurricane Lala caused at least $40 million in damages. Hawaii's Governor Josh Crean.
2: You know, there's already at least $43 million of damage to infrastructure on the Big Island, another $4.6 million to homes at the very least. There's going to be a lot more to account for, and we will be there to provide recovery and resources, but it's going to take some time.
1: Up to 15 inches of rain may fall in some areas. A judge in Texas denying Carmelo Anthony's request for a new trial. Fox's Max Gordon.
3: Anthony, now 19, was convicted in June of stabbing and killing 17-year-old Austin Metcalf during an altercation at a high school track meet in Frisco, Texas.
1: Anthony serving 35 years in prison. Former Republican Senator Nancy Kassenbaum Baker of Kansas died Friday at the age of 96 of natural causes, according to her son. 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

It's George Jones and Tammy Wynette with one of their biggest hits together, Golden Ring. We'll hear Jody Messina, Sawyer Brown, and Ronnie Millsap on the way a little later this hour. Dan Seals now with some good timing.

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11: Here's your Classic Country 106.9 forecast. Mainly clear skies develop with fog and spots early today, with daytime highs approaching 81. Mainly clear skies tonight, lows level off around 57. Mainly clear skies tomorrow, daytime highs approaching 81. High of 84 Tuesday, under clear skies. 87 Wednesday, slight chance for storms. In the Wolf 106.9 Weather Center, I'm meteorologist Laura Lockwood. Right now, 63.

0: The song was written by legendary country songwriter Hank Cochran in the 1960s, recorded by Willie Nelson and Ray Price, years later by Ronnie Millsap. Cochran eventually told Millsap his version was his favorite. It became Ronnie Millsap's 33rd number one hit, "Don't You Ever Get Tired of Hurting Me." Some Toby Keith and Mel McDaniel right around the corner for you. Stick around.
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0: if I didn't have you.
1: Final leg of his More Life tour got underway yesterday in Hiawassee, Georgia, and will continue through November. It's Randy Travis, If I Didn't Have You. Good morning. Today is the 23rd of August. Seth Curry celebrates his 36th birthday today. Also with birthdays, Jay Moore, Ray Park, Shelley Long, Jeremy Lin, and Scott Kahn. It's also the birthday of Gene Kelly, River Phoenix, and Kobe Bryant, who was born the 23rd of August in 1978.
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14: Here's your Classic Country 106.9 forecast. Mainly clear skies develop with fog and spots early today, with daytime highs approaching 81. Mainly clear skies tonight, lows level off around 57. Mainly clear skies tomorrow, daytime highs approaching 81. High of 84 Tuesday, under clear skies. 87 Wednesday, slight chance for storms. In the WOOF 106.9 Weather Center, I'm meteorologist Laura Lockwood. Right now, 63.
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1: Fox News, I'm Angelo Bavaro. Iran pushing back after Treasury Secretary Scott Bessent says the U.S. will unveil what he calls the toughest sanctions in history against Iran on Monday.
2: Iran's leaders are issuing new statements hinting at what they claim will be a new post-war order in the Gulf, which could leave the U.S. sidelined.
1: Fox's Jonathan Hunt. A historic IndyCar event taking place today in Washington, D.C.
3: IndyCar drivers will race through the streets of the nation's capital today for the first ever Freedom 250 Grand Prix. The circuit runs 1.66 miles along the National Mall and down Pennsylvania Avenue, giving drivers the chance to race past historic landmarks like the Washington Monument and the U.S. Capitol.
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It is said where one closes, another opens. It's Ricky Skaggs and Honey Open That Door. Some Alabama John Conley and Clint Black coming up a bit later this hour. But right now, Alan.

0: From his album Rose Colored Glasses, it's John Conley and his first number one hit, Lady Lay Down. John celebrating his 80th birthday earlier this month and getting his tour underway for this year in Silsbee, Texas, coming up on the 10th of September. We got Alabama and Clint Black coming up next.
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10: Here's your Classic Country 106.9 forecast. Mainly clear skies develop with fog and spots early today with daytime highs approaching 81. Mainly clear skies tonight, lows level off around 57. Mainly clear skies tomorrow, daytime highs approaching 81. High of 84 Tuesday, under clear skies. 87 Wednesday, slight chance for storms. In the Woof 106.9 Weather Center, I'm meteorologist Laura Lockwood. Right now, 61.
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0: It's Clint Black with his first big hit, a song he said profoundly changed his life. He recalls how surreal it felt driving past the small Texas bars where just days before he used to play for $50 a night, suddenly realizing he had the number one song in the country. It's Killing Time. Kenny Chesney and Merle Haggard are coming up next.
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0: celebrating her anniversary this year. Her 30 years of Blue, The Voice, The Journey, The Truth Celebratory Tour. It's Leanne Rimes and Big Deal. Her next show coming up in Greensburg, Pennsylvania. That'll be on the 20th of September. Good morning. I'm Jeff DeWeese. I got some Martina McBride and also Blake Shelton just around the corner for you.
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2: Here's your Classic Country 106.9 forecast. Mainly clear skies develop with fog and spots early today with daytime highs approaching 81. Mainly clear skies tonight, lows level off around 57. Mainly clear skies tomorrow, daytime highs approaching 81. High of 84 Tuesday under clear skies. 87 Wednesday, slight chance for storms. In the Wolf 106.9 Weather Center, I'm meteorologist Laura Lockwood. Right now it's 63 degrees.
3: The Wolf

They can have their party, and we can have ours. Two Doors Down, it's Dolly Parton. We got Shania Twain to share with you this hour, Faith Hill, and also Conway Twitty. It's The Highwayman, Kris Kristofferson, Johnny Cash, Waylon Jennings, and Willie Nelson.

0: Celebrating her 60th birthday this year, Shania Twain has had quite the year, hosting the Academy of Country Music Awards back in May, touring in the UK and Europe this summer, and releasing her latest album, Little Miss Twain, just last month. It's Whose Bed Have Your Boots Been Under? We got Faith Hill and some Conway Twitty right around the corner.
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15: Here's your Classic Country 106.9 forecast. Mainly clear skies develop with fog and spots early today with daytime highs approaching 81. Mainly clear again tonight, lows around 57. Lots of sunshine tomorrow. High temperatures reach up to 81. Daytime highs approaching 84. Tuesday, under sunny skies. 87 Wednesday, slight chance of thunderstorms. In the WOOF 106.9 Weather Center, a meteorologist, Laura Lockwood. Currently, it's 63 degrees.
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2: Thank you. Just because I had this song in my heart while they was all getting baptized, y'all got to sing along with me. I know y'all know this.

Anyway, there's all getting dumped in the glory, glory, glory. So anyway, let's sing number 198. No, let's do a different. Let's do Victory in Jesus. 120. All right. Let's stand for this one, okay? Number 120, Victory in Jesus.

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If I can find it, there it is.

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1: Glory, glory, glory.
0: Praise the Lord, what a day. I'll be honest with you, and I'm going to confess to you this morning that that's the most I've ever baptized in one sitting. And I like it. Let's do some more of that. Let's do it again. Yeah, I like it. Let's do it again. And I got another confession. Brayden, I'm sorry, buddy. I almost. He is so tall, bless his heart. By the time I got him under, he was almost hitting the steps on the other side. Everybody did good. Everybody did wonderful. Praise the Lord. A couple of quick announcements, and then we'll spend a few minutes in Scripture. On the podium back in the front, I'll keep wanting to say back in the back, but in the front, there's an open house brochure here for Trail Life. And this is a faith-based Boy Scout, Girl Scout kind of thing, okay? And, you know, if you have someone that might be interested in that, I encourage you to check it out. And so that's back there. We lost one of our beloved members this week. And so the funeral is going to be this afternoon, and the church is going to provide a meal for the family. And that's going to be late this afternoon. So what we're going to do is we're not going to have services tonight, because by the time we get done with that, it'll be time for church. And, you know, everybody's got to clean up and everything. So we're going to not have church tonight and honor the family, because Sister Nina was a long-time member. Okay. Y'all pray for the family today. Pray for them as they do the funeral and they lay her to rest. And just pray for each other. Turn, if you would,

was encouraged by the Spirit to do Psalm 1. So we're going to do Psalm 1 today. All right? All right, here starting at verse 1. Blessed is the man who walks not in the counsel of the ungodly, nor stands in the path of sinners, nor sits in the seat of the scornful. But his delight is in the law of the Lord, and in his law, God's law, he meditates day and night. Let's pray. Father, as we come to your word this morning, Lord, just pray that you would fill my heart with your words, Father. And Lord, help us to understand what you have for us this morning, that we might hide your word in our hearts and not sin against you. But Father, that we might live your word out in our lives so that when others see us, they don't really see us, but they see you and you at work in our lives and desire to have you at work in theirs. Father, we thank you and we praise you for Jesus Christ, for your grace and your mercy through him, shown through him. And Lord, we love you. In Jesus' name we pray, and amen. And so here we have, blessed is the man who walks not in the counsel of the ungodly. If you're reading a King James Version, it may say wicked. Same thing, right? The ungodly or the wicked. Blessed is the man who does not walk in the counsel of the ungodly or the wicked. Listen to me, beloved. There are so many voices in the world today trying to tell you what's right and what's wrong. Trying to tell you what way you need to go, who you can talk to, who you can't talk to, what you can say about them, what you can't say about them, gender, orientation, whatever. Okay? This is the counsel of the ungodly. This is the counsel of the wicked. Listen to me. If it is not in this word, don't follow it. If it's in this word, follow it. Man, if you don't take anything else away from today, that. Follow God's word. Follow what he's said. Follow what he says for us to do and how to do it. And your life will be better. It may not be with less difficulty, but you'll be better able to handle it, better able to endure it, and you'll have him walking with you every step of the way. So, blessed is the man who walks not in the counsel of the ungodly, nor stands in the path of sinners. Listen to me. I talk to sinners all the time, but I don't follow what they do. I talk to them all the time. Listen, I'll go wherever, okay? I'll go wherever I need to go. There'll be people look at me and say, oh, do you see Brother Joe? He went into that place over there that's full of wickedness and debauchery. I'll go in there to talk to people about Jesus Christ. Okay? If he sends me to go, I'll go. Generally speaking, I avoid those places, but if he sends me to go, I'll go. But I don't walk in the same path as those who would drag me astray. I don't walk the same path as those who are what the Bible calls sinners. I try my best to stay on the path that he has set before me. Now, that doesn't mean that I don't sin. And I want to be clear here, because the Bible is very clear, for all have sinned and come short of the glory of God, right? And that includes your preacher, all right? I know I said this the other night. I said, a lot of preachers will tell you, don't you admit that from the pulpit? Don't you do that? You don't admit that you sin? I'm like, yes, I'm no better than anybody else here. The only difference between me and you is that I'm up here and I have a little bit more responsibility as far as what I teach. But so do you, okay? But I don't walk in the path of the ungodly and the sinners. I don't do that. And that's what it says, don't stand in the path. That word that's translated stand there means to stand strong, means to stand approved, okay? So blessed is the man who walks not in the counsel of the ungodly, nor stands in the path of sinners, nor sits in the seat of the scornful. How many of you know somebody that's scornful? I know some of y'all don't even know what that word means. And I'll be honest with you, I looked it up. How many times have you ever seen somebody that was holier than thou? More righteous. And maybe they weren't religious at all, right? But they were very proud, very prideful. They looked down on you. Oh, you're one of them.

0: Christians, you're one of them, right? You see a lot of that in the public forum today, right? They would call me a Christian nationalist. That's what they would call me, because I believe that our rights come from God, like the founding fathers, not from government. And so I would be labeled a Christian nationalist, and I'll have to wear that badge with pride, because I am. But the key here is the first word. I am a Christian, and I'm a child of God. But because of that, there are going to be people who are going to be scornful, mocking, people who are going to look down on me, people who are going to talk down to me like they know more. Oh, I can't believe you believe in God. Really? Look at the science. Look at the science. Well, I've heard that so much in the last 10 years, I'm sick of hearing it. Trust the science. Let me tell you what I trust. I trust Jesus Christ.
1: Amen.
0: I trust Almighty God, and I trust His Word. That's what I trust. That's what we should trust. That will keep us from walking in the counsel of the ungodly, or standing in the path of sinners, or sitting in the seat of the scornful. It goes on here in verse 2, but his delight is in the law of the Lord, and in his law he meditates day and night. In other words, you spend time thinking about what God thinks. I said it the other night, I'll say it again today. I don't care what you think. I love you, I do. But I care what God thinks. I care what he thinks. I don't care what people in the public think. I don't care what they think. I care what God thinks. That's who I care about. Now, I do kind of care what you think. I'll be honest. I'll admit it. But I look to what he thinks. That's the way we should be. That's the way we need to be. And we need to meditate on his law, on his word, day and night, and take delight in it. In verse 3, it says, he shall be like a tree planted by the rivers of water, that brings forth its fruit in its season, whose leaf also shall not wither, and wherever he, whatever he does shall prosper. This is what happens to the one who delights in the law of the Lord. The one who follows God, follows his word, prospers. Now, listen, there are a lot of people that would suggest that prosper means you grow rich. And I would argue that there's some truth to that. But we're not talking about money. To prosper means that the things that you have, that you do, will bring fruit, will bear fruit. The things that you do will be successful. And that doesn't mean money. Yeah, maybe it does too, but that's not what he's talking about here. Being prosperous is being blessed, being a blessing to others. That's what being prosperous is, right? And so the one who follows God, the one who delights in the law of the Lord, the one who meditates day and night on his law, is like a tree planted by the river, bringing forth fruit in its season, and whose leaf shall not wither, and whatever he does shall prosper. Praise the Lord. If you follow him, he will make your path straight. If you look to him and trust him, he will help you do what needs to be done, no matter how difficult it might be. You'll prosper. The ungodly are not so, in verse 4, but are like the chaff which the wind drives away, blown to and fro by whatever the wind happens to be today. Have you noticed that society today? For a while it was one thing, right? And that people were being blown in the direction of that. And then now it's something different. And now they're being blown in the direction of that. That's how you should see chaff. Chaff was what, when they were doing wheat, right? They would do it like in a blanket or in a large flat basket. And they would throw it up in the air. And when it went up in the air, the wind would blow off all the bad stuff. So that what came down was just the wheat, right? This is how you should imagine this. And so the ungodly are like chaff which the wind drives away. And therefore the ungodly shall not stand in the judgment. Again, that word means to stand approved, to stand strong. They won't be able to stand up in the judgment. They will fall in the judgment. Amen. The godly will stand in the judgment. They will be able to withstand the judgment because they'll have someone standing next to them that says, "This one is mine." But the ungodly, not so. They will not be able to stand in the judgment. They will fall nor sinners in the congregation of the righteous. Someone who's not godly, who's ungodly, will not be able to stand and be approved and show themselves among those who are godly. Those who are godly will see them for who they truly are. Because the Holy Spirit will help you understand. And finally here in verse 6, for the Lord knows the way of the righteous, but the way of the ungodly shall perish. Well, that ought to make some chills in you. God knows the way of the righteous, but the way of the ungodly shall perish. It's a simple little psalm. It's very short, very sweet, and very to the point. And I encourage you to go home today and look some more at this psalm. Study it. And then look at your life. Where do you fit into this psalm? Are you walking in the counsel of the ungodly? I hope not. And you know what? If you find out that you are, if you figure out that you are, there's a cure for that, and his name is Jesus Christ. If you'll just look to him and say, Father, forgive me, help me, he will. That's a promise from the Bible. That's not a promise from Brother Joe. That's a promise from the Bible. If you look to him, he's got you. He's got you. And so what about you this morning? Whose counsel are you walking in? I hope you're walking in the counsel of God. I hope that you are among the godly. And I listen, there are many times in my life, don't misunderstand, when I think, man, I've slipped up. I've stumbled. And I feel like I'm not walking in the path of the godly. And again, there's a cure for that, and he's Jesus Christ. I need him every day of my life. And so what about you? We're going to have a time of invitation. They're going to play some music this morning. We're going to sing for just a minute, and then we'll put the books away and bow our heads and pray for just a minute. Listen, this morning, if you need to make a decision, if the Holy Spirit has spoken to your heart this morning, would you come? Don't put it off another day. Don't put it off another moment. Maybe you need to come and accept Jesus Christ. Would you come? Maybe you need to come and rededicate your life. Would you come? Maybe you just need to pray and you need someone to pray with you. Would you come? We'll pray with you. Whatever it is, man, don't let anything stand in your way. Don't let anything hold you back. Walk in the way that he wants you to walk. If you can, would you stand with us, please? And let's pray. Father, thank you again for Jesus Christ. Thank you again for your grace and mercy shown through him. Thank you for all these that have come this morning to profess their faith in you. And Father, we pray if there's any others that would come this morning, they would come. And Lord, we give you the praise, the honor, and the glory. Lord, we love you, and we thank you. In Jesus' name we pray. Amen.
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5: Here's your classic country 106.9 forecast. Ample sunshine expected today with daytime highs approaching 81. Mainly clear skies tonight, lows level off around 57. Mainly sunny skies tomorrow, daytime highs approaching 81. Ample sunshine expected Tuesday with highs around 84. 87 Wednesday. In the Wolf 106.9 Weather Center, I'm meteorologist Laura Lockwood. Currently, it's 66 degrees.
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7: News. I'm Paul Stevens. Iran now pushing back after Treasury Secretary Scott Bessent says the U.S. will unveil what he calls the toughest sanctions in history against Iran tomorrow on Monday.
8: Iran's leaders are issuing new statements hinting at what they claim will be a new post-war order in the Gulf, which could leave the U.S. sidelined.
7: Fox's Jonathan Hunt, a historic IndyCar event racing taking place in the nation's capital today.
9: IndyCar drivers will race through the streets of the nation's capital today for the first ever Freedom 250 Grand Prix. The circuit runs 1.66 miles along the National Mall and down Pennsylvania Avenue, giving drivers the chance to race past historic landmarks like the Washington Monument and the U.S. Capitol.
7: Fox's Tony Genualdo. The action begins at 1 p.m. on Fox. 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
11: 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You know, it's the program that brings you music you love, the voices you know, and a message that never changes. I'm Brian Crow, and we're turning up the great music, celebrating artists who keep the gospel message alive through song. Let's begin with our verse of the day. What do you say? James chapter 1, verse 27, pure religion and undefiled before God and the Father is this, to visit the fatherless and widows in their affliction and to keep himself unspotted from the world. James chapter 1, verse 27. Turn it up, call a friend, and let them know about the program. Get ready for some of the greatest gospel music ever recorded. Let's get it started. Here's KTNT, a song called Just Enough.

0: 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Here's the history behind the artist.
1: Did you know this next group had been singing gospel music as a family since 1969? When Woody and Pinky Williamson began singing with their children, Donnie and Tinny. The group eventually evolved into the Homesteaders Quartet in 1998 before becoming known as the Williamsons. Based in Oklahoma, the family has enjoyed major Southern gospel success, including their very first number one song with Singing News Magazine called Shout back in December 2015. Here they are, the Williamsons, with their brand new single, Washed Away. That's the history behind the artist right here on Gospel.

The Lawsons right there with a song called Join Right In. Yes, indeed, this is a first-time play. Here's the Bledsoes. Grace in this place. I'm Brian Crow. You're listening to America's favorite Southern Gospel music program, Gospel Radio Favorites.

Kingsmen right there, still Jesus. Well, the Browders, it's been several years since they've released a brand new recording, and this song is the debut single from their upcoming album, Breath of Praise. Now, it'll be a collection of both what they say classic and new worship music. It's really an incredible song that is receiving outstanding response all across the country when they sing this one on stage. Here they are. Would love to know what you think about it. It's the Browders, Trust in God.

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4: Here's your Classic Country 106.9 forecast. Ample sunshine expected today with daytime highs approaching 81. Mainly clear skies tonight, lows level off around 57. Mainly sunny skies tomorrow, daytime highs approaching 81. Ample sunshine expected Tuesday with highs around 84. 87 Wednesday. In the Wolf 106.9 Weather Center, I'm meteorologist Laura Lockwood. Currently, it's 66 degrees.
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5: Again, ladies and gentlemen, we always count it a great opportunity and privilege anytime that God blesses us with an opportunity such as this to open up the pages of His Word, the Bible, and study together with you from it. I appreciate the fact that you're interested in spiritual things, that you're listening to the program, and certainly if you have questions or comments, don't hesitate to let us know. We'd love to hear from you, and we'll help you in any way we can to understand the Bible, to obey the gospel, live according to it all the days of your earth life, that heaven will be your eternal home when life is over. So don't hesitate to get in touch with the Mill Street Church of Christ, 606-878-6108. Or you can give my personal cell phone a call or text at 606-234-5055. Again, I appreciate you being with us, and as always, I'm grateful and happy to be with you. I want to address something on the broadcast this afternoon that is so prevalent, that is so often stated by a lot of people, and they do so with a sincere heart. I don't doubt that at all, that the majority of people that I know, that say this, say it with no ulterior motive. They say it with an honest heart, but they just simply don't know what the Bible says about this topic and why it's so important for us to know that words do matter. When we say something, we need to say it and it be right in harmony with the Word of God. And the majority of people in the denominational world have such a skewed notion when it comes to what we're going to talk about on this broadcast, but it is so very, very important. I don't know the times, ladies and gentlemen, that I have been introduced as a pastor. Donnie is a pastor at the Mill Street Church of Christ. I am not a pastor. I've never have been a pastor. And it's important for us to understand what the Bible says about who a pastor is. And a lot, ladies and gentlemen, of that is done so because in the denominational world, they have organized their religious bodies being overseen by their pastor, quote, who is their preacher, and it is that man who oversees that congregation. And let me say up front that you may have there may be a man who qualifies to be a pastor, and he is also the preacher. But that's not necessarily so. An individual can be a preacher, can be an evangelist, and not qualified to be a pastor. You say, huh? Preacher, what do you mean by that? You see, it is so foreign to the idea or to the thinking of so many people today because they are so used and accustomed to referring to their preacher as the pastor. And you see that on signs as you drive up and down various roads. It'll have pastor and it'll have the man's name. Or it might even say pastor and have a woman's name. Because of their skewed notion of what the Bible teaches about who a pastor is. And we need to consider that and not make the mistake of referring to someone as a pastor when they're not a pastor. First of all, I'll say this up front. Even when the Bible says pastor in the New Testament, it's not a title. It's a description of a particular person's work. Or a group of men's work is a better way to say that, but it describes what those men were doing and not a title to be worn. Evangelist, ladies and gentlemen, is not a title to be worn, but it is a description of what an individual does. You see, a minister is not to be worn, but is a description of what an individual does. So it would be with preacher and so forth. But I want us to understand that the word pastor, yes, it is used in the New Testament, but we need to understand who that is in reference to. Ladies and gentlemen, the church in the Bible, the New Testament church, the Church of Christ, was organized by God with Christ as the head. He's the head of the body, the Savior of the body. The church, Ephesians 1 talks about that, Colossians chapter 1 talks about that, as well as Ephesians chapter 5 talks about that. So Jesus is the head of the body, which is the church. Each local congregation of God's people was to be overseen by a plurality of men whom the Bible refers to as elders or bishops. Or pastors. All of those elders, pastors, bishops refer to the same group of men. Men who meet specific qualifications. Now, those men, always a plurality of men. It was never one person who was a bishop, one person who was an elder, one person who was a pastor, but always a plurality of men. They had the responsibility of overseeing that local group of God's people. Their oversight is not any larger than the oversight of that local group of God's people. Now, let me give you some passages concerning that so that you can see the scope of these men's oversight. In Acts chapter 20 and in verse 28, Paul, while at Miletus, called for the elders of the church that was at Ephesus to come unto him. You see that in Acts 20 and in verse 17. From Miletus, he sent to Ephesus and called the elders of the church. And when they were come to him, okay, so you had a plurality of men whom the Bible refers to as elders who were overseeing the church at Ephesus. Now, when Paul addresses them, he says in verse 28, "Take heed therefore unto yourselves," now watch him, "and to all the flock over the which the Holy Spirit hath made you overseers, to feed the church of God, which he has purchased with his own blood." Now, notice that they were the overseers. They were to take oversight of the church at Ephesus. Now, that's furthermore seen in 1 Peter chapter 5. When Peter wrote by inspiration of the Holy Spirit, and he addresses the elders. He says, begin with verse 1, "The elders which are among you," see that's their oversight among them, "the elders which are among you I exhort, who am also an elder and a witness of the sufferings of Christ, and also a partaker of the glory that shall be revealed, feed the flock of God," now watch him, "feed the church of God which is among you, taking oversight thereof, not by constraint, but willingly, not for filthy lucre, but of a ready mind. You see that point? They were to take oversight of the flock that was among them. And so the church at Ephesus, those elders, did not have the responsibility, the scope, to oversee the church at Corinth. The church, the elders of the church at Corinth did not have the responsibility to oversee the church of Christ at Philippi. And so today, to make application of that, the elders who are overseeing the church here at Mill Street, they are not charged with the task of seeing the church in overseeing the church in other locations. The scope of their oversight, ladies and gentlemen, is confined to the church here at Mill Street. You see that point? Now, these men who were overseers, soul watchers, Hebrews chapter 13, flock feeders, Acts 20 and in verse 28, example setters, 1 Peter 5 and in verse 3, were men who met specific qualifications. If they don't meet these qualifications, they don't fulfill the requirements to serve as an elder. Now, two places in the New Testament, the qualifications of an elder is given. That is 1 Timothy, chapter 3 and Titus chapter 1. I want to read those to you briefly from 1 Timothy chapter 3, beginning with verse 1. This is a true saying. If a man desire the office of a bishop, now, that is in reference to a man who is going to serve as an elder, an overseer, a pastor, you see. If a man desire the office of a bishop, he desireth the good work. A bishop then must be blameless, the husband of one wife, vigilant, sober, of good behavior, given to hospitality, apt to teach, not given to wine, no striker, not greedy of filthy lucre, but patient, not a brawler, not covetous, one that ruleth well his own house, having his children in subjection with all gravity. For if a man not know how to rule his own house, how shall he take care of the church of God? Not a novice, lest being lifted up with pride he fall into condemnation of the devil. Moreover, he must have a good report of them that are without, lest he fall into reproach and the snare of the devil. There, ladies and gentlemen, are the qualifications of an elder. And you see very simply from that passage right off that he must be a man. If a man desire the office of a bishop, he must be a married man. He must be a family man, having children, and having his children in subjection to him. You see that point? For if a man not know how to take care of his own house, how shall he take care of the church of God? And so we see that he's a married man, and these other qualifications. He's a family man. He's able to teach, and so forth. Not given to wine, not given to filthy lucre, and so forth. Evil gain. But he must meet these qualifications. And again, it was always a plurality of men. Acts 20 and 1 Peter chapter 5. And another good passage is in the book of Philippians chapter 1 and in verse 1. Philippians chapter 1, verse 1. Paul and Timotheus, the servants of Jesus Christ, to all the saints in Christ Jesus, which are at Philippi, with the bishops and deacons. You had the bishops or the elders, the overseers, the pastors who were overseeing. You had the deacons who were servants, and then all the members. And of course, Jesus as the head of the church, as I've already stated from Ephesians 1 and Colossians chapter 1. Now, the Bible does use the word pastors in one place in the New Testament. And you'll see that in Ephesians chapter

local congregation of the Lord's people in a particular location. And so I'm not, though I'm an evangelist and though I'm a preacher, I'm not an elder. I'm not a pastor. So yes, I understand what people mean by that, but what they mean by it is a skewed idea of what the Bible teaches about it. And so when people say, Donnie, are you a pastor? The answer to that is no. I'm not a pastor. I don't oversee the church at Mill Street. I don't oversee any congregation. But I am a preacher. I am a minister. I am an evangelist as I proclaim the gospel of Christ to a lost and dying world. And so when you come to visit with us at the Mill Street Church of Christ, you'll see a congregation that is organized after the pattern of the New Testament. Jesus Christ as our head, He has all power and authority, Matthew 28:18. We have elders who are overseeing the Church of Christ here, deacons who are serving in various ways in the local church, and then all the members, all of us striving together, members of the one body of Christ, striving to do the things that God would have us to do in this local area. And beyond, as we strive to teach the gospel by means of radio broadcasts such as this and the support of other gospel preachers in other locations, from various states and even different countries. And so we're striving to pattern ourselves after the pattern of the New Testament. I hope that this has helped you in some way to understand that a preacher may preach the gospel, but that doesn't mean that he's a pastor. A pastor is a man who meets qualifications laid out in 1 Timothy 3 and Titus chapter 1, serving with other men, a plurality of men, to oversee a local group of God's people, Acts 20, 1 Peter chapter 5, and other passages. Listeners, we always count it a great opportunity and privilege that God blesses us with, that week to week we have this opportunity to study from the Bible with you and to be interested in spiritual things, to do what we can to teach the gospel to others in the hopes that men and women will hear it, believe it, and obey it, live faithful according to it, and go to heaven when life is over. We encourage you to continue to listen to the program. We encourage you to take notes. We encourage you to study the Bible and to make sure that what you're hearing is in harmony with what the Bible reveals. And certainly, if you have questions about anything, if you want to make comments, don't hesitate to get in touch with us. We'll give you free Bible study material. We'll even meet you and open up the Bible, sit down with an open heart, and study from the Bible with you. So never hesitate to let us know if we can be of assistance to you in your obedience to the gospel of Christ. Contact us by calling 606-878-6108. Again, I'm thankful to be with you, and I'm grateful that you're listening to the broadcast. As a basis of our study today, I want to read from the book of Psalms, Psalm 139, and then verse 17. Psalm 139, verse 17 says, "How precious also are thy thoughts unto me, O God! How great is the sum of them!" I want us to think about the sum, the totality of what God's Word says on a particular topic. And I want to do this broadcast because it's important for all of us to understand that we need to be very careful about making conclusions on a Bible topic unless we have the sum of what God says about it. You know, one of the very basic Bible study rules is not only to think about the context, ladies and gentlemen, but think about all that the Bible says on a particular topic before you reach a conclusion about it. A failure to do that is inevitably going to lead one to a false concept or a false teaching, a faulty conclusion about what God says. And if we want to be right in the sight of God, we have got to investigate the Bible. We've got to take all that the Bible says about a particular topic. In a lot of areas, ladies and gentlemen, individuals teach things that they ought not be teaching because they have failed to consider the sum of what God says about a topic. And I'll illustrate that on the broadcast this morning, and that way you can see what individuals do and how that leads to to false teaching, to misunderstanding, to a lot of confusion in the religious world. Let me give you an example of that. Come with

0: With me to the book of Ephesians chapter 2. You do have your Bible out, right? You are paying attention to what I'm saying, following along, taking notes, studying the Bible, reading as I read, and investigating what the Bible says. But in Ephesians chapter 2, Paul in the book of Ephesians is writing to the church of Christ at Ephesus, and he writes to them in Ephesians chapter 2, beginning with verse 8, and he says, "For by grace are you saved through faith, and that not of yourselves, it is a gift of God, not of works, lest any man should boast. For we are his workmanship, created in Christ Jesus unto good works, which God hath before ordained that we should walk in them." Now, if I was to ask you a question based on this text, does the Bible teach that we are saved by grace? Yes or no? The answer to that is yes. The Bible does say that we are saved by grace. Now, he didn't put the period there, but the Bible does say, "For by grace are you saved through faith." But now, if I just took that, ladies and gentlemen, and I just ignored everything else that God said about the matter, about being saved, about salvation, and what an individual must do in order to be saved, if I just took that verse, ignored everything else God said, and I said, "Well, see here, we are saved by grace," and then I was to say we are saved by grace only, you see, that's false. Because the Bible, while it does say that we are saved by grace through faith, does not say that we are saved only by grace. You see that point? You cannot take Ephesians chapter 2 and then verse 8 to the exclusion of everything that the Bible says everywhere else concerning salvation and what we are saved by and what God has done, what Christ has done, what the Holy Spirit has done, and then what man must do in order to be saved. And so when individuals fail to take the sum of the matter and they just take Ephesians chapter 2 verse 8 and ignore everything else that God has said about salvation, they miss the mark. They miss the boat. You see that point? It is true that by grace we are saved, but it's not the only thing that's involved in man's salvation. You see, in Titus chapter 2, verses 10 and 11, the Bible does say that grace, that the grace of God brings salvation, and it hath appeared unto all men. So, saved by grace, but it is not so that we are saved by grace only. And we need to understand that. If you were to write down, and I encourage you to do this if you're taking notes, if you were to write down grace only and then put you a line down, and so in the second column, put saved by, let me give you a number of things we're saved by. First of all, we're saved by grace. I've already talked with you about that. Put that down on things by which we are saved. For by grace are you saved through faith. Yes, we're also saved, ladies and gentlemen, by hope. Did you know that the Bible says that we are saved by hope? Romans 8 verse 24. So put that down in the column, things by which we are saved. We're saved by hope. We are saved, ladies and gentlemen, by the gospel. Are you aware of the fact that we are saved by verse 1? I declare unto you the gospel which I preached unto you, and you stand, wherein you stand, by which, now watch him, verse 2, by which also you are what, Brother Paul? You are saved. Ladies and gentlemen, did you know that Paul pointed out in 1 Corinthians 15:2 that we are saved by the gospel? If we're saved by the gospel then, and we're saved by hope, and we're saved by grace, we cannot be saved by grace alone. You see that point? We're also saved by the gospel. We are also saved by baptism. Preacher, I don't believe we're saved by baptism. I had an individual in a gas station one time. I asked him the question, "Does the Bible say that we are saved by baptism?" He said, "No, sir." So I just kindly but firmly took him to 1 Peter chapter 3, verse 21, when Peter wrote, "By inspiration of the Holy Spirit, the like figure whereunto even baptism doth also now save us." Now, hold on. Say that again, Brother Peter. "Where the like figure whereunto even baptism doth also now Now, baptism does something. Listen to what he said. Doth also now save us. Not the putting away the filth of the flesh, but the answer of a good conscience toward God by the resurrection of Jesus Christ. Were you aware, ladies and gentlemen, that baptism saves us? That's what the Bible says. Now, I can say that without hesitancy, without apology, without any problem at all, because the Bible says that. Now, put that in the column, things by which we're saved. So if we are saved by hope, if we are saved by grace, if we are saved by the gospel, then, ladies and gentlemen, we cannot be saved by grace alone. Because if you consider the sum of the matter, then you understand that we are saved by a number of things and not by anything by itself. Now, the same thing would work if I took hope of Romans 8:24, and I was to say, look here, we are saved by hope only. Now, would it be right to say that we are saved only by hope and not by baptism, not by the gospel, not by faith, not by grace? No, it would not be right to do that, because I would be taking Romans 8:24 to the exclusion of what else God had said about the matter. But people do that exact thing when it comes to faith, when it comes to grace. They say we're saved by faith alone. We're saved solely or wholly by grace, to the exclusion of what else the Bible has said on the matter. Now, again, yes, we are saved by grace. Without the grace of God, we cannot be saved. But my point is that you've got to see is we are not saved by grace only. Now, I always point out, rightfully so, if we are saved by grace alone, are you listening to me? If we are saved by grace alone, no one is going to be lost. Now, let me repeat that because I want you to think about what I'm saying. If we are saved by grace alone, no one is going to be lost. And you say, well, preacher, I know there's people going to be lost, because all through the Bible, he talks about people being lost and not right in the sight of God. And in the New Testament, when he talks about the judgment day, I read that God, there are going to be those that are going to be on the left hand of the Lord, and to them he's going to say, depart from me, you workers of iniquity, I never knew you. Matthew chapter 24, or 25 rather. And these, verse 46 of that chapter, these will go into everlasting destruction. In 2 Thessalonians 1, verses 6 through 9, they shall be punished with everlasting destruction from the presence of the Lord. In Revelation 20, 12 through 15, the Bible says, they shall be cast into the lake of fire, which is the second death. So I know, and even according to Matthew chapter 7, I know that the majority of people are going to be lost, because the majority of people, ladies and gentlemen, are on the Broadway that leads to destruction. You see that point? So I know that there are going to be people who are lost, but if we are saved by grace alone, there could not be anyone lost. Now, how do I know that? Because of that passage in Titus chapter 2, verses 10 and 11. In Titus chapter 2, verses 10 and 11, Paul wrote to Titus and said, verse 11, God, now, God's grace brings salvation, watch the rest of it, hath appeared to all men. You see, God's grace by which man can be saved is available to all mankind. Does that mean everybody's saved? Well, if they're saved by God's grace alone, they would be. But you say, preacher, not everyone is saved. That's the point. We're not saved by grace alone. There stands something between what God has done and man's receiving the benefit of what God has done. Do you know what that is? Very plainly, it's man's response to what God has done. It's man's obedience to what God has already done for mankind. God, because of his love, sent his Son into the world, John 3:16, 1 John 3:16. Passages. But yet, I've got to do my part that the blood of Christ will wash away my sins. That is, I've got to get up and obey the gospel of Christ. Not just simply say, well, I'm saved by grace alone and God's already given us his grace, so I don't have to do anything. And yet, so many denominational preachers will tell people, well, you need to accept the Lord. Now, hold on now. If I have to do something, then you've added something with grace. Therefore, I'm not saved by grace alone. So I do have to do something. Person from Acts 2 to Acts 19 says that an individual, anybody, became a Christian by simply believing that Jesus is God's Son, or just saying a prayer, or as denominational preachers say today, accepting the Lord in their heart. Now, if God's book is what I need that in order to have a life pleasing unto God, and it is 2 Peter 1:3, and it is the faith that has once and for all been delivered to the saints, and it is Jude verse 3, then, ladies and gentlemen, why do I not read about someone becoming a Christian, anyone becoming a Christian by, quote, accepting the Lord in their heart? And yet so many people, known only unto God, I'm sure, are the number of people who have bought into the false teaching that you pray your way into Jesus, that you accept the Lord into your heart as your personal Lord and Savior, and you're a Christian. The Bible doesn't teach that. I just ask you, kindly but firmly, I challenge you, if that's your thinking, if that's your belief, produce the Bible passage that says someone became a Christian by accepting the Lord into their heart. In fact, the Bible says, now we know God heareth not the words of sinners, but if any man be a worshiper of God and doeth his will, him he heareth. John 9:31. The world passeth away in the lust thereof, but he that doeth the will of God abideth forever. 1 John 2 and in verse 17. Blessed are they that do his commandments, that they may have right to the tree of life and may enter in through the gates into that city. The words of Revelation 22 and in verse 14. We've got to be doers of the word and not hearers only, deceiving our own selves, James chapter 1. I hope that it's been beneficial to you. Take the sum of all God has said.
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4: I'm Pam Husso. Russia is ramping up attacks on the Ukrainian capital of Kyiv.
5: Ukrainian President Volodymyr Zelensky says they need more Patriot interceptors for defense. But stockpiles are running low due to the war in Iran and 4 years of war between Ukraine and Russia.
4: Fox's Jeff Paul. French President Emmanuel Macron says Paris will send new interceptor missiles to Ukraine. A convicted teenage killer in Texas won't be getting a new trial. A judge denied Carmelo Anthony's request but did not give a reason for the ruling.
6: Anthony was convicted of murder and sentenced to 35 years in prison in June for 2025 stabbing death of 17-year-old Austin Metcalf.
4: Fox's Jackie Ibanez. Anthony's lawyers will continue working on an appeal. 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

Hi, this is Sean Dagenhart with Gospel Fest Ministries. Thanks for joining us today for the Gospel Fest Hour. Today we're beginning a special three-part series on the music of Bill and Gloria Gaither. If you don't recognize their name, you probably haven't been around gospel music for very long. They've probably had the most significant impact in gospel and southern gospel music more than any other writers. Today we're going to be listening to some of their favorite songs from artists such as Cynthia Clawson, The Isaacs, Signature Sound, Greater Vision, Allison Spear, and more. Starting us off, though, is the Jubilee Gang, I Just Feel Like Something Good Is About to Happen.

feel like something good is about to happen, and when you're listening to the music of Bill and Gloria Gaither, you know that's going to be true. Well, this next song is the first song that Bill Gaither had published. It was published by Ben Spear Music and first recorded by the Spear family. Here's Gold City with I've Been to Calvary.

I've Been to Calvary, the first song published by Bill and Gloria Gaither. That was Gold City. Here's Reggie and Lady Love Smith with another early Gaither song that was featured in one of their early church cantatas, God Gave the Song.

Go Ask the Man. That was Allison Spear. Well, we've got more great music ahead from the pen of Bill and Gloria Gaither. In the meantime, we would love for you to visit us online at gospelfestradio.com. You can also like us on Facebook. 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
1: Here's your Classic Country 106.9 forecast. Ample sunshine expected today with daytime highs approaching 81. Mainly clear skies tonight, lows level off around 57. Mainly sunny skies tomorrow, daytime highs approaching 81. Ample sunshine expected Tuesday with highs around 84. 87 Wednesday. In the Wolf 106.9 Weather Center, I'm meteorologist Laura Lockwood. Currently, it's 72 degrees.
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3: Welcome back to the Gospel Fest Hour. I'm Sean Dagenhart, and here's a song from Ernie Haas and the Signature Sound Quartet. One of the most popular hymns written by Bill and Gloria Gaither, as Mark Lowry says, this is the song that bought the bus. He touched me.

Touched Me, one of the most popular hymns from Bill and Gloria Gaither. Here's Greater Vision with one of my personal favorites, The Longer I Serve Him, The Sweeter He Grows.

The Longer I Serve Him, written by Bill and Gloria Gaither. That was Greater Vision from their Quartets album. Here are the Homecoming Friends with I Am Loved.

I Am Loved. That was the Homecoming Friends. From there, I'll Meet You on the Mountain. The Homecoming videos have been a great way to expose a whole new generation, not only to some pioneers of Southern gospel music, but also to these great hymns and worship gospel songs written by Bill and Gloria Gaither. Here's a popular song at Easter time, originally recorded by Sandy Patty and Larnell Harris. I've heard Bill tell the story that they didn't like the second verse when they got into the studio, and he had to call Gloria, who was back home in Alexandria, Indiana, and she had to write a second verse for this song in about an hour's time. Here's Sandy Patty and Larnell Harris with I've Just Seen Jesus.

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4: Here's your classic country 106.9 forecast. Ample sunshine expected today with daytime highs approaching 81. Mainly clear skies tonight, lows level off around 57. Mainly sunny skies tomorrow, daytime highs approaching 81. Ample sunshine expected Tuesday with highs around 84. 87 Wednesday. In the Wolf 106.9 Weather Center, I'm meteorologist Laura Lockwood. Currently, it's 72 degrees.
0: G-O-L-E-C-L, Gospel Fest Radio. Welcome back to the Gospel Fest Hour. I'm Sean Dagenhart, and here's Cynthia Clawson with a song written by Bill and Gloria Gaither, Thank God for the Promise of Springtime.

Worthy the lamb that was slain. That was the Homecoming Friends. Here are the Isaacs with a beautiful melody and lyrics, Peace Be Still.

He says, "Peace, peace be still." That was the Isaacs. Well, I'm Sean Degenhart, and I hope you've enjoyed this first of a three-part series as we celebrate the music of Bill and Gloria Gaither. We'll have more wonderful music from them and some of our favorite gospel artists over the next couple weeks, so be sure and stay tuned. You can tune in this same place and same time right here next week for more great Southern gospel music on the Gospel Fest Hour. 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Again, that address is 14 Pin Oak Court, Washington, Illinois, 61571. No gift is too small. 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So thanks for praying about and for considering joining our ministry team. Closing us out tonight's the Gaither Vocal Band. This song was originally recorded by the Spear family. The King is Coming. Until next time.

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0: Good morning. Welcome to First Unite Methodist Church. We are delighted to have you with us here today and hope you enjoyed that beautiful music as we start our services this morning. Whether you're here in the sanctuary or if you're listening on the radio or you're watching us on the internet or YouTube or 1UMC TV, thank you for joining us. We're glad to have everyone here today. We appreciate everybody coming together to be one congregation serving our Lord. This morning, before we begin our worship service, I want to just quickly run through some important announcements. Some of them are not in your bulletin. The first of which is, as you notice today, our air conditioning is working. It is wonderfully nice and cool in here. And the good news is we've paid half the bill to get the air conditioning fixed. If you would be willing to help us pay the other half of the bill to get the air conditioning fixed, we would still appreciate your tithes and extra gifts above and beyond your regular giving, so we can get our AC people paid off. We really appreciate what they did for us, and I think everybody that's here will admit it's nice to have air conditioning on these warm Sunday mornings. Also, I want to remind our safety team members, they have a meeting September 5th, 9 a.m. Our safety team does a lot for us, but the boss has called a meeting for 9 o'clock on September 5th, so safety team members, please put that on your calendars. We have special music this morning that you're going to get to meet in just a few minutes. I'm not going to steal Sherry's thunder, but we just have a really great treat for you today, and I know you'll get a special blessing from the worship this morning and their music. Our school supply drive is collecting school supplies for Y and Pine Grove Elementary, so please be mindful of that. There are collection boxes out in the hallway, so if you're listening and you have something you could help with the students at Y and Pine, please send that to the church. We would appreciate it. We want to take care of your young people. And we also want to remind everyone that the United Methodist Women are still collecting aluminum pop can tabs, and that can be turned in the hallway as well. At this time, let's start our service with our call to worship. If you would, please stand, and let's respond responsively to our call to worship this morning. Bless, O our God, O peoples, let the sound of his praise be heard. My whole being bless the Lord.
1: Who has kept us among the living.
0: Come and hear. I will tell what God has done for me.
1: But truly God has listened.
0: The Lord has heard the words of my prayer.
1: Blessed be God.
0: Please remain standing as we have our first hymn this morning.
2: Hymn number 547, the words will be on the screen.

0: for your singing. If you would, please remain standing and let's unite our hearts and voices and let the world know what it is we believe. I believe in God, the Father Almighty, maker of heaven and earth, and in Jesus Christ, his only Son, our Lord, who was conceived by the Holy Spirit, born of the Virgin Mary, suffered under Pontius Pilate, was crucified, dead, and buried. The third day he rose from the dead. He ascended into heaven and sitteth at the right hand of God the Father Almighty. From thence he shall come to judge the quick and the dead. I believe in the Holy Spirit, the Holy Catholic Church, the communion of saints, the forgiveness of sins, the resurrection of the body, and the life everlasting. Amen. Thank you, and you may be seated.
1: Well, hello, everybody. I want to say again a special thank you for everyone who is here today, everyone who's joining us online and through the radio and all the various different ways that we can be together. We are so grateful to share this time with you guys this morning. Today, I want to let you all know a little bit of a stewardship moment. Your church fed 80-plus people on Tuesday, and these were people that needed food. And what better way for us to live out the gospel than to feed those who are hungry? That's about as biblical as it gets, as Jay and I were talking before service today, feeding the hungry. What a beautiful way to show God's love to the world around us. And we are greatly, greatly involved in that. Every Tuesday we have our meal from 11 to 1 o'clock downstairs in the fellowship hall. And I want to thank all of our volunteers who are a part of that. I know that some of you guys are here. Some of them are at the earlier service and some of them are spread out all over the place. But this is God's work done in our lives, in this church, and in our community. We are the Church of God. If you wish to give, there are offering plates in the back of the sanctuary underneath the windows. You can also give online through the website or through mailing a check to the conference office. But we want to give thanks for all of those donations, and we are so grateful that we are able to take the donations and not just put them into the building, as important as that is, but those gifts go to feed people. They go to clothe people. They go to help people who are having a hard time. And this is the work of the church. And your gifts and your tithes and your donations make that possible. So we're going to gather together and we're going to sing our doxology together. I invite you to stand as you're able. I understand we sat down and stand up and so forth. So if you don't want to stand, that's okay.

All right, this week I want to ask you all to continue to be in prayer for your church and your church family, for those who need healing or have upcoming medical tests. But I also wanted to let you know that this past week, both Emily and Whitley were on TV. There are new famous movie stars, television stars. They were on WYMT speaking about the Central Appalachian Missionary Conference that they both currently work for and that I worked for before I came here. They were on there talking about the big event that they had last week. So they are probably both very exhausted this week from all that they had to do last week with that. But this is just your church at work, whether it's your staff people or whether it's the volunteers or just the people in the pew sitting next to you. This is the church at work in your community. If anybody has a prayer request, you can turn that into the office. There are some papers that they can be written down on. If you're online or on the radio, they can be emailed in to the church. There's a specific email for it. They can also be mailed to the church through the regular mail as well. But let us go before God in prayer this morning.

0: Holy God, we come before you today humbled, humbled by your presence which is upon us today and always, for your hand that is here moving and guiding each one of us, for the glory of your kingdom that we get glimpses of in our everyday lives, for your mercies that have been poured out upon us and upon the world around us every day, we give thanks. We praise your name because you are with us even through the fiercest storm that we face. In the midst of everything, we are so grateful that you choose and you call on us to be a part of this. So, Heavenly Father, touch us this morning. Be with us. Help us to worship in spirit and in truth. Help us to feel you moving within our lives. Fill us that we may flow into the world around us, and that we may reach people for your kingdom. We ask that you would send us forth into your world, that you would not just work through this church, but that you would work through us as your people, that you would work through this community and through the lives that we all encounter, that we might experience you. Bless us today, O Lord, and touch our hearts as you move upon us. We lift to you our prayer requests, names, situations, and places, that you would be at work, that you would be with those who need your healing in body, spirit, and mind, that you would restore them to health, that you would allow them to feel your healing presence in their life, and that your sure touch would bring them peace and comfort. We ask that you would be with those who are mourning the loss of a loved one, whether it's recent or whether it's some time ago. We ask that your hand and your grace would be upon them. Help them to feel your love and your mercy and your power, and help them to follow you wherever it is that you lead them. We ask that you would be with those in hospitals and in nursing homes, that your care would be upon them, and that your hand would be not only with them, but with all those who minister towards those people. Help them to feel your love and your care. Help them to be touched by you. We ask your hand to be with those who are incarcerated or addicted, that you would help them down new paths, and that you would help them to find you in the midst of that. Help us to be a part of that in whatever way we can be, and help us to change others as you have changed us. We ask that you would continue to pour out into our leaders, all those around us, and sometimes even ourselves. Help us to lead others towards you, and help us to call for real and true change in this world that leads towards the kingdom of heaven in our lives and in the lives of everyone around us. And so now, Lord God, as we gather together, we pray as you taught us to pray, casting aside fear and doubt and worry, and looking towards you and praying together. Our Father, who art in heaven, hallowed be thy name. Thy kingdom come, thy will be done, on earth as it is in heaven. Give us this day our daily bread, and forgive us our trespasses, as we forgive those who trespass against us. And lead us not to temptation, but deliver us from evil. For thine is the kingdom, and the power, and the glory forever. Amen. Our scripture this morning comes from the book of Romans. This is from chapter 12, and we're going to look at verses 1 through 12. So I invite you to turn in your Bibles or follow along on screen. And I invite you to hear the word of God. This is from Romans 12. So, brothers and sisters, because of God's mercies, I encourage you to present your bodies as a living sacrifice that is holy and pleasing to God. This is your appropriate priestly service. Don't be conformed to the patterns of this world, but be transformed by the renewing of your minds so that you can figure out what God's will is, what is good and pleasing and mature. Because of the grace that God gave me, I can say to each one of you, don't think of yourselves more highly than you ought to think. Instead, be reasonable, since God has measured out a portion of faith to each one of you. We have many parts in one body, but the parts don't all have the same function. In the same way, though there are many of us, we are one body in Christ, and individually we belong to each other. We have different gifts that are consistent with God's grace that has been given to us. If your gift is prophecy, you should prophesy in proportion with your faith. If your gift is service, devote yourself to serving. If your gift is teaching, devote yourself to teaching. If your gift is encouragement, devote yourself to encouraging. The one giving should do it with no strings attached. The leader should lead with passion. The one showing mercy should be cheerful. Love should be shown without pretending. Hate evil, hold to what is good. Love each other like the members of your family. Be the best at showing honor to each other. Don't hesitate to be enthusiastic. Be on fire for the Spirit as you serve the Lord. Be happy in your hope. Stand your ground when you're in trouble, and devote yourself to prayer. This is the word of God for the people of God. Thanks be to God. Let us pray. Lord God, we give thanks for your word, which is given to us today and always. We ask that you would help us to hear it with new ears, that you would help us to experience you anew today and always, and we ask that your hand would gather us together. Bring us in deeper in relationship with you, and hold on to us as your people in the palm of your hand. Lord God, I ask that you would be with my words today, with all of us as we are gathered here and gathered around the world, and that your glory would shine forth through us. In your name we pray. Amen. So today's word of the day is transform or transformation. Today on my stall, I have here these tulips. And when we ordered this stall, we had not yet met Puck. We had not yet met our exchange daughter. We knew she was coming, but at that point in time, we had about a thumbnail-sized picture of what she looked like. We didn't really know her. But as we were writing down the things to put on this stall, we wanted to add something to represent her, even though we had no idea what she was going to be like, how she was going to change our lives. Well, we kind of figured that she would. So these tulips are a sign for us, for Whitley and I, of transformation. Tulips start off as a little bulb dead in the ground. Back in the olden days, those Dutch tulip bulbs could cost as much as a house. That's about how much Puck has cost us. And she's not even here, which is really disappointing, because she would give me the most hilarious face when I say these things. But she has been a transformative source in our lives. She changed the way we live, what we do. She helped us to move on two occasions. This is something that she has been a part of our lives changing. And so today we look at what it means to really be changed by God, even in that same way. Over the first weeks of this series, as we've talked together, we've talked about what it means to choose to follow God, how we receive God's grace through communion, and how we make room in our lives for Jesus moving in our lives. But today is the first step on where we're going with all of this. Today's the first step towards transformation. And transformation is how you get to be transformed. Before you can be something different, you must go through the process of becoming different. And so the question to you as we look at this scripture today is not, am I doing Christian things? It's not, am I doing things that make me Christian? But what I want you to think of instead is, where can I be transformed? What can be transformed in my life? Paul begins this passage today with an invitation. Offer yourselves as a holy and living sacrifice. Paul writes the book of the Romans inviting people to help him. The book of the Romans, the epistle to the Romans, is a letter designed to explain who Paul is to a people that might not know him in hopes of getting them to fund his trip to the Iberian Peninsula. That was Paul's goal. He wants to go out on these missionary journeys. We can see on the maps in the back of your Bible, they probably have different routes that Paul wanted to take or that Paul did take and where all he went in Greece and around Italy and all these places that he went. But his goal was to get to what is now Spain. He wanted to get all the way across the Mediterranean Sea, all the way out to the Iberian Peninsula. And he wanted to get there to spread the word of Christ. But even though Paul was a Roman citizen, even though he was probably born with a little bit of money, he did not have enough money to fund himself to make it all the way there. And so he writes to the Romans, who was one of the most established churches at the time, and he invites them in and says, look, this is what I'm teaching to people. These are the things I want them to know. Won't you join with me so that we can reach these people for Christ? And so Paul says, offer yourselves, and we can interpret that as to be daily, all of the time, offer yourselves, your whole bodies, to Christ. All of who we are, dedicated towards Christ. Our relationships, the work that's being done, our home, our work, our very words can be a part of this. There's a book that was written, honestly, longer ago than I care to think about at this point in time, but it's called Bad Things Good Christians Do, or something along those lines. And one of the very first things that it talks about is putting God at the top of your to-do list. And that's something that a lot of us do. We put God at the top of the list. But the problem is that we so often put God at the top of our list, pray in the morning, and then go throughout kind of the rest of the day without thinking about God. We've checked God off of our to-do list. Or maybe if you're like me, it becomes a weekly to-do list. And you go to church on Sunday so you can check that off on a Sunday, and then you can do whatever you want to do for the rest of the week. Right? That was how college was for me. I went to church Saturday evening, Sunday morning, Sunday evening, and Monday morning. Again, because that's where the girls were. But I went to church like 4 times in 3 days, and then the rest of the week, I did whatever I wanted to do. I checked God off the to-do. But God is not a to-do list item. It's not something we just check off and then go on about our lives. Instead, we have to stop dividing our time between God's time and my time and make it all together into an act of worship. Our whole lives, not just one little part of it. We can't ask God to transform something that we're not willing to place in God's hands. If we're, excuse me. Ooh, those grits this morning were good. Excuse me. If we're holding so tightly to something in our hand that we're unwilling to give it over to God, how can we ask God to help us with it? It's like the little child or a dog. You know, you throw the ball for the dog, and the dog brings it back, but won't drop it for you to throw again. But the dog desperately wants you to throw the ball again, but he won't give you the ball. We're asking God to take this from us, but we're not willing to let go of it. Transformation begins with surrender. And that's a really dirty word, especially in America. I don't want to give up anything. much of American mythology is based around the idea of never surrendering. Whether it's from John Paul Jones or several of our other admirals throughout history, this whole idea of not surrendering is part of who we are. But we cannot be changed if we are unwilling to let go of something in our lives. And so Paul tells us, don't be conformed to the world. Don't let the world tell you what to be. But instead be transformed by what God is doing in your life. Be transformed. This is a really good verse, you know, this verse here. It fits really well on a bumper sticker or on a t-shirt. It fits well and it goes well, but it is a hard thing to live out. It's easy to remember and really hard to do. Because there's a difference between being transformed and being conformed. Confirmation, conforming, means that you are moving into something else. Think of a cat lying on the back of a sofa. It is conforming itself to that space, to that shape, and being in there so that it can lay down and be as comfortable as possible. Confirmation is about comfort. Transformation is a much harder thing to do. Transformation is much harder work. It means that either you have to change, or it means you have to change something else. Both of which are much harder than just laying down on the back of a couch. We allow ourselves to be conformed when we allow external forces to tell us what we should look like. Whether or not that's culture that tells us what success looks like in money, power, fame, wealth. Culture tells us what success is. And then social media tells us what it looks like to be happy, because all we see is people's happiness. Advertising tells us what we need. And if we just have this, we'll be better. I one time drove from Frankfurt to Georgetown for a hamburger because advertising told me to. Politics tells us who deserves our compassion, who deserves to be helped. Fear tells us who it is we're supposed to distrust. But Paul tells us that as followers of Christ, we cannot absorb every message that the world gives us, but that we instead have to be changed by having our mind washed by Christ. And what that means is it means that we have to actively cleanse ourselves of the culture's pushes on our lives. And that's a hard thing to do. It is a hard thing to do. I like to take a shower every single night. It's just what I want to do at the end of the day. I want to wash that day away so that I can lay down in bed and go to sleep without too much worry. And the act of showering is how I do that. But I have yet to find a really good way to wash my mind. A lot of people, especially my age people, like to try and wash our mind by scrolling on our phone. Shutting your mind off, watching those short-form videos, and allowing your brain to shut down. But the problem is that that's not really washing. It's just a different kind of coating on top. It's smoothing your brain out, maybe. But if we spend time with God through the scriptures, through the people around us, through listening to uplifting messages, whether it's music, even if it doesn't have words, whether it's ideas that are helping us to grow deeper with God, it is these things that help us to wash our minds, so that we may be more focused on what God is doing. Because as we are transformed, we are moved into community. We are moved together as the family of God. And we are taught and we are shown by Paul in this message that God is not making you into a cookie cutter, generic, easy to please Christian. Instead, God is making you into what you were always supposed to be. And what that means is that you are being made new. And it's not that you're supposed to be this blank, easy to please Christian, but instead you're being something new. And that means that you are to be the best of what you are, whether that's a plumber or a teacher or a physician or anything in between. Whether or not you're working in a church or whether or not you're working in the school. I talked this week with someone in here about being a janitor at a school and how I remember my janitors, probably better than I remember my teachers. But we remember those people who cared about us. And we have that ability, whether or not we think we have some fancy job. We are made into something beautiful by God transforming us. God has uniquely gifted you. God has uniquely given you something that can be used for the growth of the kingdom of God in your community. And the church needs all gifts. Not just the gift of someone like me. My only gift is I'm not afraid of public speaking. But God needs your gifts, whatever they are. And each and every one of those gifts can be used to grow the kingdom. Some people teach, some encourage, some lead. But you know, we got to have people that follow. And we got to have people that do the actual work. We got to have people that show mercy to the world around them. The church needs all of these gifts. And so Paul doesn't leave transformation in the realm of ideals, of abstract thoughts, but he says, love without pretending. Love the people around you without pretending to love them. Do it for real. He says, love people like the members of your own family. And I think that that's important because sometimes you've got to love your family even when you don't like them very much. Sometimes you've got to love people that are hard to love. Sometimes you've got to deal with things when you don't want to do it. Be happy in the hope that God is with you. Be patient in the suffering, but keep on praying. Because the difficulty in all of this is that God's not going to just pour out something on you. One of my professors always says, be really careful if you pray for patience because God's not just going to pour patience into your life, but God is going to give you chances to practice being patient. And sometimes that's pretty hard. We become patient by practicing patience. We become generous by practicing generosity. We become forgiving by choosing to forgive others. We become more loving by intentionally loving others. Spiritual transformation is usually not something that's a drastic, flash in the pan, Paul on the road to Damascus type of thing. But instead, it happens through our ordinary decisions that we intentionally make over and over again. Because if we're not careful, the opposite things remain true. We lose patience by being impatient. The more impatient you are, the less patience you're going to have later. We do not become more generous if we do not practice being generous. If we hold back, we will not be able to give. It makes it harder for us to do. We cannot be forgiving if we do not forgive. If we hold on to grudges for years and years and years and we never let those go, we will not be able to forgive others. So transformation is not something that we just accomplish and are then transformed forever and forever. But instead, it is a daily process, an hourly process, a constant process. It's not just, am I doing better? But it's, what am I giving to God? What am I sharing with God? Maybe this week you can give your attitude to God. Whitley says, I have an attitude sometimes. Maybe it's your relationships. Maybe you can give your relationships to God this week. Or what you think. I told my friend this week, sometimes it's hard to control what you think. But we can control how we respond to what we think. And as we control how we respond to how we think, it will begin to change the ways that we think. Maybe our priorities need to be handed over to God. Maybe what we choose to be most important needs to be handed over. Maybe it's the use of our time. But whatever it is for you, I invite you to begin there this week, because just like a nice math teacher, God gives credit for partial answers. And a lot of times, we can't just sit down and give everything over to God all at once. That's a very difficult thing. But God gives partial credit. And I think that if you can start with one thing, and then another, and another, and another, and another, and another, I think that God sees that change. So choose something. Choose to do something this week. Commune with God through prayer, through service, through spending time with God, making room in your life for God, and be transformed by the washing and the renewing of your mind constantly to what Christ is doing for you. So give it over to God. Give it over to God and pray to yourselves this week, God, transform me. Make me more like Christ. We move forward together, purposely, intentionally seeking God. Let us pray. Lord God, we invite you to come into our hearts, into our lives, and to make us new, to change us for who we can be. And so be a part of our lives this week in a new and a holy way, and help us to experience you, that we might be changed, that we might be made new, and that your life might become more of ours. In the name of Christ Jesus we pray. Amen. And now I have the pleasure of inviting up here, I have Miss Sherry, who is going to introduce our guests here this morning. So, Miss Sherry, if you will.
1: Good morning. We are so honored to have Blue Highway with us this morning, and we're so happy to have each of you here. And again, a warmest welcome to all of those who are watching online. I know we have folks who wanted to be here from Utah to Louisiana to Virginia and beyond, and so we welcome you wherever you're listening from. I have been honored to work with Blue Highway for 12 years. My anniversaries with Blue Highway and with your church were both in July, and my birthday was this month, and so I've never asked them to do anything like this before. They don't normally get up extra early when they're on the road for concerts to drive to a church to sing, but I'm so grateful to them that they would be so wonderful to do this and come sing for us this morning. And thanks to each of you who have helped make this extra possible, from Claudia Nolan to Brad Jones to all the wonderful folks, Pastor Daniel and even Pastor Sean, who approved this several months ago before he left. So thanks to each of you for all you've done to help make this possible. Blue Highway did their first show on New Year's Eve in 1994, and it was actually in a church, in First Christian Church in Kingsport, Tennessee. And so I think it's a little fitting that they're here this morning too, but they parlayed that from starting as just a weekend gig, something to do extra, into 3 Grammy nominations, 32 IBMA awards, 6 SPBGMA awards, and 1 Dove award. So that was a pretty good weekend gig, the way that turned out. So I'd like to tell you just a couple of things about each of the guys, and I'm wondering if they know that it's time, they know that they can come on in and start coming on stage and get ready. But Jason Burleson plays bands, the banjo player. He's coming in first. That works out real well for Blue Highway. He is incredible. I hear so much about Jason from young, inspiring banjo players and how they want to play like him. And before I was tour manager, I also did public relations for them. So I field a lot of the comments and compliments and messages from all over the world. And he's one of the most admired banjo players in our genre, and we're very blessed to have him. He has a line of Jason Burleson's Signature Spirit banjos that's produced by Prusa Instruments that was launched in 2015. He has a new adorable baby, happiest baby in the world, little Zeb, that we are, the whole bluegrass community is fawning over. He also has a son, Jacob, who actually is a member of the incomparable Allison Krauss and Union Station band. So great musical lesson from legacy from Jason on down. Gary Holtzman on the other end is on dobro. He has been credited for years as being gifted beyond his years. He studied at ETSU, East Tennessee State University, in the Bluegrass Old Time and Country Music program. He was invited to join the elite Bluegrass Pride Band there and actually spent 16 days touring Japan with them. We won't ask him to speak Japanese this morning. We'll just ask him to play dobro in the wonderful way that he does. But he joined Blue Highway in 2019. He has huge shoes to fill and legend Rob Ikes, and he does that so beautifully. One of the nicest guys in the world. All five of these guys are the nicest guys in the world. But I'll interject this here. But when you work closely with a band, you see them in times of stress, and these guys are nice if airplanes get canceled, their flights get canceled, and they have to lay over at an airport or stay overnight or something. They handle that so beautifully.

0: He's just the easiest person in the world to work with, as are all of them, and just the nicest guy in the world. And so Blue Highway is so blessed to have Gary. The other four gentlemen up there are original members, and Gary is new. And so Gary has an adorable little boy and one more baby on the way. That may be a girl. Is it a girl? Okay. So they have a musical legacy coming in too. But Tim Stafford here on guitar. I think it may have been his idea to start Blue Highway as the weekend gig. He is actually a Grammy Award winner with Allison Krauss. He's a three-time IBMA Songwriter of the Year, three-time SPBGMA Guitar Performer of the Year, and has had over 400 of his songs recorded. We could stand here and talk all day about all of them, but we're not going to. I'm just sharing a couple of things about each one. Sean Lane. He has been here before on mandolin. He's been here with his talented sons. We're so happy to have him back. He's credited as being explosive on mandolin as he is on fiddle. He's an incredible songwriter. All these guys are incredible songwriters. But he was nominated as 2015 IBMA Songwriter of the Year. He also has a signature instrument. It's the Deerstone Sean Lane Mandolin. He launched iTone Picks in 2016. With the it's made out of the same material as the space shuttle. So he does everything. He's also co-founded the bluegrass program at Clemson University. And so these guys do so many things. Wayne Taylor, did we say the best for last here? He's in the middle. Wayne Taylor is one of the nicest guys in the entire world, as are all of them. But I have to tell you, he actually spent a couple years in a wheelchair as a kid, and he spent 18 years driving a coal truck in Southwest Virginia in Buchanan County before he decided to become a professional touring musician. And he drove that road all the way into the Virginia Country Music Hall of Fame. That's the American dream, I tell you. They all are loved by folks in our genre. They don't have egos as successful as they've been. They've toured all over the world, and I've never heard one bad thing about them. I've only heard glowing praise, because they don't have egos about what they do. They're happy to help other people with inspiring musicians or other musicians in the genre, and they're just great. But I'm gonna hush. They say that the proof is in the pudding, so I'm gonna sit down and let them sing. But if you would please welcome Jason, Tim, Wayne, Sean, and Gary, Blue Highway.
1: Thank you, Sherry.
2: Of course, we feel like we're the lucky ones because we have Sherry as a tour manager for all these years. She's just absolutely amazing. I'm sure you guys know that. One of the nicest people in the world. And we have promoters all the time. They'll come up at the show and say, "We love Sherry." They just love working with her, so it makes it our job a lot easier when she's there. Here's a song Gary Scruggs wrote and pitched us. That's Earl Scruggs' son, one of his sons, his oldest son. One called Lazarus.
3: One, two, three, four.

0: Okay, we'd like to do an acapella gospel number for you. And this is one that we've been doing since about 1998. We've been together 32 years. So I don't know how you probably couldn't tell that just looking at us. Actually, Gary, our dobro player, is 33. So that makes us feel really old. Thanks, Gary. We appreciate that.
1: Okay. He's never known a world without Blue Highway, if that tells you anything.
0: There you go. So this is one that my ex-wife's aunt wrote as a eulogy. She wrote her own eulogy to be spoken over her body. She's a very talented lady. Wrote a lot of poems that were published in the newspaper in Johnson City, Tennessee. And when she passed away, this was published in the newspaper. And I read this and I was just totally knocked out by it. And so we were putting together material and I kind of put a little melody to it and we ended up working it up when we were playing out in South Dakota one time on the road. We'll try this one for you. If you've lost somebody close to you, I hope this brings comfort to you. This is one called Someday.
1: We always do this little dance for some reason. We got in the habit of doing this around one mic and standing in a certain order. And it just doesn't sound right to us if we do it any other way.
2: There's no reason for it.
1: No.
3: Still don't sound right to me.

We've loved songwriting ever since we started this band. We've always done a lot of original material. And starting in 2001, we had Jerry Douglas, who's a great dobro player, who plays with Alison Krauss now, Union Station. He produced our record, Still Climbing Mountains. And he said, if I were you guys, I would only do original material. So ever since then, that's pretty much all we've ever done. And this is one that was on our gospel record that Mr. Wayne Taylor here co-wrote with Larry Schell and Kim Williams. And it's we get a lot of requests for this song. One called Seven Sundays in a Row.

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When hearts like ours meet.

0: and it burns, burns, burns. 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
1: 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Ain't his first rodeo here on our Country Music Weekend.

0: Here's Martina McBride with a broken wing here on our Country Music Weekend get-together. Well, it seems like every celebrity has a good Willie Nelson story, and Matthew McConaughey revealed his go-to tale about the red-headed stranger during a recent interview. Nearly everybody that's been lucky enough to step foot on Willie's tour bus walks away with an instant classic story to tell for the rest of their lives. And native Texan Matthew McConaughey is no exception. He and Willie are great friends. One would assume that. Both of them hailing from Texas probably has something to do with it. When McConaughey was asked what his favorite memory of hanging out with Willie was, his mind immediately went to a tour bus story. Sounds like he and the country music icon were partaking in one of Willie's former favorite pastimes. That eventually led to the movie star completely freaking out about his cooking responsibilities. McConaughey told us, "The first time I was on his bus, and you know what happens on Willie's bus, I was hosting, so I've got my steaks all marinated, and I'm going to be cooking ribeyes on the grill. Well, I get on his bus and partake of what you partake of when you're on Willie's bus, and all of a sudden it hits me. Oh, crap! My steaks are burning! I jet off the bus, run over to the grill, and I hadn't even lit it yet." Yeah, it's a pretty good Willie story, and it sounds like the steaks weren't the only thing that were marinated.
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13: Here's your classic country 106.9 forecast. Ample sunshine expected this afternoon with daytime highs approaching 81. Mainly clear skies tonight, lows level off around 57. Lots of sunshine tomorrow. High temperatures reach up to 81. dry with temperatures near average Tuesday and Wednesday and highs from the mid-80s to the upper 80s. In the Wolf 106.9 Weather Center, I'm meteorologist Paul Trombley. Right now, it's 77 degrees.
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0: There's Exile here on our Country Music Weekend get-together. Let's go back some 70 years in country, over 70 years. 1952, today, August 23rd, was when Kitty Wells became the first female solo artist to score a number one hit on Billboard with It Wasn't God Who Made Honky Tonk Angels. That was the answer song to Hank Thompson's The Wild Side of Life, and it spent 2 weeks on the top of the chart and forever changed how women were seen, both in song and professionally. And today in 1969, Johnny Cash had the number one single on the chart with A Boy Named Sue. That song won him a Grammy for Best Male Vocal Performance that next year.
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0: It's Toby Keith here on our Country Music Weekend get-together. I got Hank Jr. coming up. Old Hank's going to kick off a nice long Texas-sized music set next with Family Tradition.
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13: Here's your Classic Country 106.9 forecast. Ample sunshine expected this afternoon, with daytime highs approaching 81. Mainly clear skies tonight, lows level off around 57. Lots of sunshine tomorrow, high temperatures reach up to 81. Dry with temperatures near average Tuesday and Wednesday, and highs from the mid-80s to the upper 80s. In the Wolf 106.9 Weather Center, I'm meteorologist Paul Trombley. Currently 79.
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2: News. I'm Paul Stevens. High tension between the U.S. and Iran continues in the feud over the Strait of Hormuz.
3: Reports do indicate that crossings through the Strait of Hormuz are up 400% over the last 2 weeks. This comes as the U.S. Navy is still overseeing vessels out of the Persian Gulf through a safe southern passage. In the backdrop, there is that ongoing naval blockade and fresh sanctions expected for Iran next week.
2: Fox's Trey Yinks in Tel Aviv, Israel. A tropical storm likely to pack rough conditions for Hawaii just days after Hurricane Lala.
4: We now have a tropical storm that is called Moke that will be here around midnight, just skirting south of the islands, especially the Big Island. It will drop 5 to 10 inches of rain, most likely, on the Big Island, which is impactful because we just had so much rain from Hurricane.

0: Hurricane Lala there.
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0: Here's Reba with Al Blue here on our Country Music Weekend get-together. Last December, Paramount announced that they had renewed Landman for a third season, and Billy Bob Thornton has said that he will return in his role as Tommy Norris. In a recent USA Today interview, Billy Bob told us, "There's an AI report that Demi and I are a couple now, and there's one that I'm leaving the show. They have nothing to do with reality. It's AI-generated crap." Likely to return, Demi Moore, Ali Carter, Jacob Laughlin, and Michelle Randolph, as well as James Jordan, Kayla Wallace, Paulina Chavez, and country music's own Mark Colley. And Sam Elliott probably will return for season 3 in the role of T.L., the father of Billy Bob's character, Tommy Norris. Landman begins shooting the third season sometime next month, and they'll shoot through the first quarter of next year. Then, maybe later next year, we'll find season 3 of Landman.
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2: Ample sunshine expected this afternoon with daytime highs approaching 81. Mainly clear skies tonight, lows level off around 57. Lots of sunshine tomorrow. High temperatures reach up to 81. Dry with temperatures near average Tuesday and Wednesday and highs from the mid-80s to the upper 80s. In the Wolf 106.9 Weather Center, I'm meteorologist Paul Trombley. Right now, 79.
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1: There's Joe DeMessina here on our Country Music Weekend. Looking at country music history, we go back to 2013 in an interview with AARP. Linda Ronstadt revealed that she had Parkinson's and could no longer sing. During her career, Ronstadt had released over 30 studio albums, 15 compilation or greatest hits albums. 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Linda just turned 80 last month.
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0: There are the Judds here on our Country Music Weekend get-together. I have another Texas-sized music set coming up. I hope you'll stick around for some George Strait, Marty Stewart, and Mickey Gilley. Those three artists get that Texas-sized music set kicked off next.
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4: 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Ample sunshine expected this afternoon with daytime highs approaching 81. Mainly clear skies tonight, lows level off around 57. Lots of sunshine tomorrow. High temperatures reach up to 81. Dry with temperatures near average Tuesday and Wednesday and highs from the mid-80s to the upper 80s. In the Wolf 106.9 Weather Center, I'm meteorologist Paul Trombley. Right now, 79.

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1: I'm Pam Puso. More punishing U.S. sanctions against Iran could be announced tomorrow.
2: The suffering that's going on in Iran right now, the maximum sanctions being applied, are the things that are going to make Iran finally say, you're right, we were wrong, no nuclear weapon, straits open.
1: Senator John Barrasso on Fox, Iran is urging other countries not to squeeze them economically. There's a moratorium on AI data centers in Texas. Governor Greg Abbott tells ABC's This Week he had no choice.
3: They had not been working in collaboration with the state. They'd not been working in collaboration with local governments. And so they basically dug their own grave for the problem that's been caused for them. And that's why they got the backlash they deserve.
1: Data center opponents say the moratorium doesn't go far enough. 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
4: Well, I know it said you've had time to think about it. Looks like to me you're feeling kind of crowded. You're not.

0: It's Brooks and Dunn with Neon Moon here on our Country Music Weekend get-together. Kenny Chesney has given fans another look at what's ahead with his highly anticipated 21st studio album, Silver Sands Marina. He's officially revealed the project's full track list, including some star-studded collaborations. It comes out to everybody on September 25th, an 11-song collection that represents a new chapter for the country superstar. He says the album came together naturally. Certain songs began to raise their hands, signaling that they belonged together. And as the stories fell into place, the vision for the project became clearer and clearer. Chesney told us, "It's funny how records show you who they are, and Silver Sands Marina came together in a whole other way when we found the title track and a couple more, and we went in and cut those last three tracks. I went, wow. It's like a rock in your shoe. It'll bother you until it's right when you're dealing in songs. But when it's right, you know." Kenny shares the video for his song Carry on my Facebook post of the day. You're going to find that right now or anytime you want to drop by. Doyle, spelled D-O-Y-L-E, Doyle King on Facebook.
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10: Here's your classic country 106.9 forecast. Ample sunshine expected this afternoon with daytime highs approaching 81. Mainly clear skies tonight, lows level off around 57. Lots of sunshine tomorrow. High temperatures reach up to 81. Dry with temperatures near average Tuesday and Wednesday, and highs from the mid-80s to the upper 80s. In the Wolf 106.9 Weather Center, I'm meteorologist Paul Trombley. Right now, 79.
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0: It's Sammy Kershaw here on our Country Music Weekend get-together. The date, August 23rd in 1992. That was the date that Boots Scootin' Boogie went number one on the country charts. Its success cited as having started a renewed interest in line dancing through the U.S. In 2011, the Pistol Annies today released their first studio album, Hell on Heels. It debuted at number one on the country album chart. Miranda Lambert, Ashley Monroe, and Angelina Presley are the Pistol Annies. And in 2020, Luke Bryan was number one on the country chart with his seventh studio album, Born Here, Live Here, Die Here. That would be Luke Bryan's 11th Billboard Top 10 album.
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Ordered one more round for being her and him. 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

0: Lots of sunshine tomorrow. High temperatures reach up to 81. Dry with temperatures near average Tuesday and Wednesday, and highs from the mid-80s to the upper 80s. In the Wolf 106.9 Weather Center, I'm meteorologist Paul Trombley. Currently, it's 81 degrees.
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Well, a Cash family member getting us going right there. That is Roseanne. My name is Lou Jones. I thank you for joining me. I've got great classic country. Keith Whitley and Earl Thomas Conley get things moving along here.

0: That is Barbara Mandrell, sleeping single in a double bed. Well, just think of the advantages in the morning when you have to make the bed. You only have to make one side of it if you're careful enough. It is Lou Jones here with Rodney Crowell on the way. Keep it set.
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9: Here's your classic country 106.9 forecast. Ample sunshine expected this afternoon with daytime highs approaching 81. Mainly clear skies tonight, lows level off around 57. Lots of sunshine tomorrow. High temperatures reach up to 81. Dry with temperatures near average Tuesday and Wednesday, and highs from the mid-80s to the upper 80s. In the Wolf 106.9 Weather Center, I'm meteorologist Paul Trombley. Currently, it's 81 degrees.

0: That is George Strait and a little bit of multiple choice there. Check yes or no, and I think the third choice is Hit the Road Jack. It's Lou Jones here, and I've got Ronnie Millsap on the way, if you will keep it right here.
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0: That is Faith Hill right there, and Let's Go to Vegas. Hank Williams Jr. before that on A Country State of Mind. Ronnie Millsap, and I'm a Stand By My Woman man. I'm Lou Jones. The last time I went to Vegas, it wasn't to do the slots. It wasn't to see any of the shows. I went with a friend of mine who was a radio station owner building up some of his equipment. He needed a piece of equipment from a radio station in Las Vegas. So we show up at the station, and we get the piece of equipment. He pays him, and we leave, and we find out later that the station was in a warehouse-type area, and nearby owners wanted the land so bad that they just bought out the station and turned it off and tore down the tower. Kind of a shame there. Coming up, Tim McGraw. Don't go away.
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8: Here's your classic country 106.9 forecast. Ample sunshine expected this afternoon with daytime highs approaching 81. Mainly clear skies tonight, lows level off around 57. Lots of sunshine tomorrow. High temperatures reach up to 81. Dry with temperatures near average Tuesday and Wednesday and highs from the mid-80s to the upper 80s. In the Wolf 106.9 Weather Center, I'm meteorologist Paul Trombley. Currently, it's 81 degrees.
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3: Hey, very delightful. Good evening to you, and welcome once again out to Chase Field in Arizona. It is game three of a three-game series between the Reds and the Diamondbacks. Left-hander Andrew Abbott's on the mound for the Reds today as the Reds try to claim the series against the D-backs. Lefty Mitch Bratt will make the start for Arizona. He's 1-2 with a 4.17 ERA. It was a riveting night of baseball last night. See what the Reds have in store for an encore tonight. Reds and Diamondbacks come your way shortly. But right now, here's Yid with tonight's pregame show. Yid.
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6: It's the Reds and D-backs in downtown Phoenix on this Sunday afternoon, and you are listening to the Cincinnati Reds pregame show. I'm Dave Armbruster. The roof is closed today at Chase Field, and for good reason. The high today in the Valley of the Sun will top out at 110 degrees. 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
7: I'm not sure how many Reds fans I speak for when I say I'm not sure how I feel about Matt McClain. I think it's fair to believe in the talent, but I also think it's fair to believe the numbers. McClain is supposed to be one of the core players of this Reds window, a first-round draft pick, a great first season, but it's 3 years since McClain consistently hit at expectation. That's a long time. It's nearing 900 at-bats since, of a batting average hovering too close to 200. I'm not yet ready to give up. The defense and the speed is a given that shouldn't be ignored, but it feels like he's trending just a little bit better at the plate. And it feels like a big final month for the Reds second baseman. He's a Red for 3 more years. I think it's safe to project he's the starting second baseman next season, but are we still projecting him as a core member of this team? There are 30-plus games left this season, and these games matter for how we view a second chance for Cincinnati's second baseman. I'm Joe Daneman, and you can watch Cincinnati Sports Show Sunday nights at 11:30 on Fox 19 Now.
6: The Reds welcome Ivan Johnson back to the team today. 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He suffered that injury diving for a ball on Friday night. 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
6: The Cincinnati Reds pregame show continues now as we get you ready for the Reds and Arizona Diamondbacks. I'm Dave Armbruster. This is the final meeting between these two teams here in 2026. As mentioned, the Reds play in San Francisco beginning tomorrow. After that series comes to an end, the schedule really gets tough for Cincinnati. Before this season ends, the Reds will play the Dodgers 7 times, the Cubs 6 times, the Brewers 6 times, the Padres 3 times, and the Braves 3 times. If the season ended today, all 5 of those teams would be in the playoffs. Then they end the season against the Toronto Blue Jays, and they are just a half game back in the race for the final wild card spot in the American League. Andrew Abbott, of course, goes to the mound today for Cincinnati. This will be his 27th start of the season. He is 6-8 with a 4.07 ERA. Abbott is 0-1 lifetime in 3 career starts against the D-backs. Stick around. Tommy sits down with Reds manager Terry Francona next. 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
12: Here to come in, 175-100. 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
18: Welcome back to the Reds pregame show. Time for a daily chat with Reds manager Terry Francona. Tito, really special night last night. You almost have 2 players hit for the cycle. J.J. Bleday does. What was that like? You know, like we talked about before the game yesterday, it's been a tough stretch, but then something like that happens, and it feels like it can kind of lift everybody up.
19: Boy, it sure did. When that ball went out, our whole dugout went crazy, which is good. We haven't had many games like that where we're spread out a little bit, and if somebody makes a mistake, it doesn't cost you a game. So it's kind of needed.
18: Where do you rank a cycle? Maybe not rank, but you were a hitter. I mean, that's the closest a hitter is going to get to, you know, something like a no-hitter that pitchers get to experience.
19: Yeah, I'm probably the wrong person to ask because I went years without getting the cycle the whole year. There's some luck involved, but it's also like sometimes you see guys at 2-3 home runs, the triple is usually the one that gets people. It's a cool thing. And in our game, those things stand out. And you know, good for JJ, because I know he was excited.
18: We talk about it from the team perspective. Now, from JJ's perspective, he's been going through it too. I mean, he was in a slump. He was fighting it. Hadn't looked that great really since his first month up here. What can doing something like that do for a player, especially from a confidence standpoint?
19: I'm just going to say confidence. I mean, you know, we've seen him so often lately either pull balls foul or pop up. And he stayed through the ball last night, and he got rewarded for it. And hopefully he's, because if he, we got to get him hot. Because when he was hot, it gave us such a different dimension. And you're right, you've been struggling lately, and it's been hard.
18: Ellie also had a big night. Looked like he might be able to get the cycle. You think the triple's kind of the least of his worries when he's up there. But he also snaps a little bit of a homerless streak with the home run last night. What'd you see from him? What are you liking about where he's at right now?
19: You know, he jumped on that, you know, first at bat and rifled that ball. And then that home run he hit reminded me of the one he hit in Cleveland a few years back where almost went in the lake. I mean, that ball was whacked. So good. It's good to see him have some life because, you know, we're getting towards the end of August now. Guys are a little beat up. We're in a long stretch. It was nice to see us have that energy.
18: We continue our pregame conversation with Reds manager Terry Francona in a moment on the Reds Radio Network.
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0: Gary Francona. Tito, we talk about it sometimes in this game. This game is really good at overcomplicating certain things. Whether it's hitting, pitching, doesn't matter. Both are subject to it. You went out yesterday, no batting practice before the game. Not that that's all that unusual, but scaled it back a little bit yesterday and then go out and score 11 runs. What does that say about sometimes you just lace them up and go out and play and good things happen?
1: You know, and that's we talked about it in our meeting before the game yesterday. I was like, you know, we flew out west. We've played a bunch of games in a row. Not that you're not going to work because guys hit in the cage, but you don't want to leave it out before the game. And then I thought, you know, we're going to San Francisco so we can hit there because it'll be cooler there. I just think you're trying to balance workloads, and our guys seem to, you know, they got to sleep in. They sat around the clubhouse, had some energy yesterday before the game. So that was the idea, and it worked out.
0: Seeing a guy today that you haven't faced before, there's some challenges with that, and it seems like this group has struggled against guys that they haven't seen before. Is there a way to overcome that somehow?
1: Well, I mean, you know, there is video now, and there's so much information, but to be honest, until you stand in the batter's box, you don't quite know exactly what the guy's ball does, or, you know, does it ride, does it... Seeing it in person is really the best way to handle that.
0: That's Reds manager Terry Francona. It's the rubber game of a three-game set. Reds and Diamondbacks come your way shortly with Andrew Abbott on the mound for the Reds. First pitch comes your way shortly. It's got more of the pregame show next on the Reds Radio Network.
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0: 5-3, Reds on the wrong side of this one here in Arizona today. Let's look at what's ahead, though. Now that the Reds dropping 2 out of 3 here in the desert, they'll head to San Francisco and battle the Giants for 3 beginning tomorrow. Chase Burns will start the series opener. He's 14-2 with a 2.51 ERA. No word yet who the Giants intend to start in that series. What we do know is that game one begins at 9:45 Cincinnati time, which means we'll be on the air at 9:15 with the Reds pregame show across the network. That's all we have for you for today, but don't worry, it's got plenty more coming up next, including the Toyota Tundra Star of the Game. Scores, highlights, and so much more all coming up on the Reds postgame show next. That's all for us. For Chris Welsh, our on-site engineer Brian Jewett, our studio producer back in our network headquarters, Sam Niger. This is Tommy Thrall saying so long from Chase Field in Arizona. We'll talk to you again tomorrow from San Francisco at Oracle Park right here on the Reds Radio Network. Good night.
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9: The Arizona Diamondbacks scored four times in the bottom of the seventh, and they came from behind to beat the Reds at Chase Field today. Final score 5-3. And this is the Cincinnati Children's postgame show. I'm Dave Armbruster. Andrew Abbott started for the Reds. He pitched five shutout innings before allowing a run on a sac fly in the sixth. He then loaded the bases with no outs in the bottom of the seventh before giving way to Luis May. May allowed all three inherited runners to score. The big blow in El Demaro Vargas two-run triple. Vargas then scored on a sacrifice fly. The Reds scored all three of their runs in the top of the third. Sal Stewart singled home one of the runs. It was his 98th RBI of the season. A. Eugenio Suarez singled home the other two. Cincinnati had its chances in this game. They were just 2-for-9 with runners in scoring position. Coming up, we'll check scores around Major League Baseball, highlights, of course, from this game. But up first, we check back in with Tommy and Chris. 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
9: D-backs over the Reds today, 5-3, the final score. You're listening to the Cincinnati Children's Postgame Show. I'm Dave Armbruster. Let's get final thoughts on this game from the two guys who called it, Tommy Throw and Chris Welsh.
0: Thanks, Ed. Well, certainly a tough one today as the Reds come up short. Chris, it really felt like that the Reds were, you talked about it, it felt like they were in command of this game till late in this game, and then all of a sudden a couple of quick hits set the table for a big inning, and the Diamondbacks took advantage there in the seventh.
13: I think that inning in the seventh when they scored the four spot happened so quickly that Terry Francona really couldn't get anybody ready in time. You know, you get an early base hit by the leadoff hitter, Tawa. You get a first pitch base hit by Lawler, a little blooper in the left field. Next thing you have a four-pitch walk, and you're about seven pitches into the inning, and now the bases are loaded. So it was tough, but this is kind of reminds me of an old saying in baseball, this is why you play nine innings. And the Diamondbacks hung in there. The Reds couldn't add to their lead. We made that point early in the ballgame. That's the separator from yesterday and today, and the Diamondbacks were able to make a late charge.
0: Tough one because in the end, it doesn't look like a good line for Andrew Abbott. He gives up four over six plus. I thought he threw the ball really well through the first five innings. Actually, through the first six innings of this game, it was the plus that got him in trouble.
13: Well, you're right. And the runners you leave on base, of course, those are the ones that he gets credited for. So he leaves the game with one run on his pitching line. All three runners on base get gassed in. He ends up giving, you know, the kind of line that you're not happy about, six innings of seven-hit, four-run baseball. You know, he was good. His control was good. He's a battler. I mean, I'll stand behind Andrew Abbott anytime you want to run him out there. But the Reds, I think, needed to score somewhere along the line to shift the momentum of this ballgame.
0: Yeah, bingo. You talked about it as the game went along. The one thing the Reds continued to do last night that helped them win that ballgame is they continued to add on, never let the Diamondbacks get some momentum. The Reds scored pretty early in this game, and never could score again. So that's a tough one.
13: Speaking of momentum, you got tomorrow's starter, Chase Burns. I like that momentum.
0: No question about it. A very pitcher-friendly ballpark at that. Could be a fun night tomorrow in San Francisco. Yid?
9: 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When we return, we'll take a look at scores around Major League Baseball. 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
9: Reds fall to the D-backs today, 5-3 the final score. You're listening to the Cincinnati Children's Postgame Show. I'm Dave Armbruster. 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We start in American League Cities, where the Rays knocked off the Orioles today in Baltimore, 3-1 the final score. They improved to 77-53 on the season. Former Red Nick Martinez continues to have a great year. He pitched six innings of one-hit shutout baseball. He wins his 13th game of the season. The Yankees over the Blue Jays, 8-3. New York scored three in the sixth to break a 2-2 tie. Ben Rice drove home two of those runs.
19: In the right field, it is in there for a base hit. One run scores. Two-run score. It's a two-run single for Rice. And the Yankees lead this one 5-2.
9: And that's the call on Yankees TV. The Royals knocked off the Tigers today, 11-7, the final score. Kansas City has won eight games in a row now. Salvador Perez stole his first base since 2021. The White Sox knocked off the Mets 2-1 on the south side of Chicago. Tristan Peters walked it off for the Sox in the bottom of the ninth.
20: Three balls and a strike. Tristan Peters smokes this one to center field. It is Ewing backing up at the wall. It is gone! Tristan Peters walks it off in the ninth. The second walk-off for the White Sox against the Mets this series. And they will take it 2-1. What a moment for Tristan Peters.
9: And that's the call on White Sox TV. The Rangers over the Angels today, 5-3. The A's beat the Astros 7-6 in Houston. The Red Sox beat the Giants 5-4. That game was played in Boston, so the Giants have to get on the plane, head back to San Francisco. They will meet the Reds there tomorrow night for a three-game series. And one game in action in Seattle. The Cubs scored five runs in the third inning. Ian Happ had the big hit in that inning.
21: The 1-2. Drilled right field. If it's fair, it's gone. And that one is gone. Off the pole. Grand slam. Ian Happ. And the Cubs have taken the lead. It is 5-2. Happer will touch them all. His 22nd. That is huge.
9: And that's the call on Cubs TV. And that was just the beginning for the Chicago Cubs. They scored five in the third, another in the fifth, another in the sixth, nine runs in the eighth inning, another grand slam in that inning. Pedro Ramirez with a grand slam. PCA also hit home run number 33. in that inning. And then they score three more times in the ninth, and the Cubs knock off the Mariners today in Seattle. Final score, 19-2. Back with scores from National League cities after this on the Reds Radio Network.
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9: You're listening to the Cincinnati Children's Post Game Show. I'm Dave Armbruster. Reds fall to the D-backs today, 5-3 the final score. Continuing now with scores from National League cities. The Phillies beat the Cardinals today 6-4, an unbelievable game. Philly trailed 4-0 with two outs in the bottom of the ninth. Edmundo Sosa hit a three-run double to pull the Phillies to within one. Brian De La Cruz tied it with a single, and then Kyle Schwarber won the game.
21: Swing and a fly ball. Center field. Going back is Church. Back toward the wall. It is over! Off the batter's eye. Altas Bernali. Kyle Schwarber has just completed an improbable comeback. A two-run game-winning home run. The Phillies down 4-0. They win it 6-4. It's the first walk-off home run in more than 3 years.
9: That's Tom McCarthy on Phillies TV. The Marlins over the Nationals today, 6-2, the final score. The Guardians beat the Rockies 6-2 in Denver. Colorado loses its 80th game of the season. Padres 8, Twins 1. Fernando Tatis Jr., 4 for 5, two home runs and four RBIs in that game. Dodgers just shut out the Pirates 4-0, the final score. And in the in Williamsport, Pennsylvania, the Little League Classic, the Brewers and Braves are tied, no score in the top of the second inning. When we return, highlights from today's Reds loss to the D-backs. They fall 5-3, and you are listening to the Cincinnati Children's Postgame Show on the Reds Radio Network.
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0: 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Here are the totals from today's game. The Reds fall to the D-backs 5-3 for Arizona. 5 runs on 8 hits, 1 error, 6 left on base. Cincinnati, 3 runs, 8 hits, no errors. They stranded 10, and they were also just 2-for-9 with runners in scoring position. Winning pitcher today was Loaisiga. He's 5-3. Abbott takes the loss. He is now 6-9. Ginkle save number 2. No home runs in this game. 2 hours and 48 minutes, 28,433 on hand at Chase Field in downtown Phoenix. With the victory, the D-backs are now 69-62. The Reds fall to 62-69 with the defeat. Let's head back to Phoenix, down to the clubhouse, and manager Terry Francona.
1: Early, I thought he was very good. Spinning his breaking ball, looked like he had a nice touch to it, change up fastball. In the last inning there, leadoff hit, okay, and then got a jam shot to left. The big thing for me is probably they're trying to give us an out with a bunt, and we walk McCann. That kind of made it difficult the rest of the inning.
2: And then, Mays looked so good at times.
1: And he came in and got Newbar to get a rollover, but it's past him, so we can't get that off the plate. Then we play the infield at 3 depth, and the ball ends up more all the way to the wall. So it's like it didn't end up very well.
2: Yeah. And then you had that one really big inning.
1: And we had chances, I thought, earlier to kind of maybe break it open a little bit more, and we didn't. And then their bullpen, they got a good bullpen.
0: That's Reds manager Terry Francona. Here in about 90 minutes or so, the Reds will hop on the Delta Charter, head to San Francisco, where they begin a 3-game series against the Giants tomorrow night. Chase Burns makes the start in game one. He is 14-2 with a 2.51 ERA. The Giants have not announced their starters yet for this series. But we'll be on the air with the pregame show beginning at 9:15. First pitch is scheduled for 9:45. And once again, the final score today, the D-backs knock off the Reds 5-3. And we will talk to you tomorrow night right here on the Reds Radio Network.
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4: Fox News, I'm Ann Carrick. President Trump set new tariffs on Canadian goods at 50%. Canada vowed to set its own tariffs against the U.S. in retaliation.
5: It'd be wise for them to come back to the table, have the discussions, and make sure that we move forward because we need to continue trade with Canada.
4: Wyoming Republican Senator John Barrasso on Fox. Members of the Democratic Socialists of America continue to notch wins in primary races, including Florida State Representative Angie Nixon, who will challenge incumbent Florida Republican Senator Ashley Moody. Maryland Democratic Senator Chris Van Hollen on NBC's Meet the Press.
6: Voters, including Democratic voters, they don't want to simply return to the pre-Trump status quo. They want Democrats who are going to stand for something, and I can strongly disagree with one set of Democrats.
4: Nixon now says she's not a socialist. America's listening to Fox News.
3: Classic Country 106.9.